0: warning every outbreak exposes immunity gaps. Now, globally, about 186,000 measles cases have been reported so far this year, up 12% from the same period last year. David Augustine, The Canadian Press.
1: And a group of scientists, divers, and volunteers from Quebec are spending 16 days traveling some 2,000 kilometers up and down the St. Lawrence River in a shoreline cleanup. L'Expédition Saint-Laurent includes stops in the Greater Montreal and Quebec City areas, as well as further afield, including Baie-Comeau and the Innu community of Pissamita on the province's north shore. It's all part of an initiative called Mission 1,000 Tons, which has so far collected some 749 tons of trash over several years and are nearing their goal of 1,000. This is the Canadian Press. In sports and Major League Baseball, the Toronto Blue Jays are on the field right now in Philadelphia for the second game of their three-game weekend series against the Phillies. George Springer was a late scratch from Toronto's lineup due to left shoulder tightness. At the National Bank Open Women's Tennis Tournament in Toronto, Poland's Iga Świątek secured a quarterfinal berth with a three-set win over Ukraine's Marta Kosiak. Leila Fernandez of Laval, Quebec is scheduled to face Japan's Naomi Osaka in the round of 16 tomorrow. In the CFL, Davis Alexander threw four touchdown passes and Tyson Philpott caught three of them as the Montreal Alouettes crushed the Edmonton Elks 48-30 in a statement win against one of the CFL's best. Alexander was 22 for 28 in passing for 352 yards with one interception while also rushing for his first major of the year, improving his record to 19-1 as a starter. Later tonight, the BC Lions host the Hamilton Tiger Cats at BC Place. From the Canadian Press, I'm Don Mitchell.
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Sean FM Kota Doch Ed Ekuno. Good day, my friends. This is Ruth Carroll. 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

This is Conservation Officer Chris Gustafson of the Department of Environment with a reminder to Yukoners to use care when disposing of household hazardous wastes. Many everyday products such as paints, solvents, motor oil, pesticides, and lead-acid batteries have the potential to harm human health or the environment. Improper handling of these products can cause ground and surface water contamination, lead to fires and explosions, and create a hazard to fish and wildlife. When possible, avoid hazardous products by choosing environmentally friendly alternatives, follow the label instructions, and store products safely. Never mix hazardous materials. Dispose of hazardous waste in a responsible manner by participating in a special waste collection on Hazardous Waste Collection Day. For further information on the handling and disposal of household hazardous waste, please contact your local Environment Yukon office.

0: From the National Newsroom of the Canadian Press, I'm Dom Mitchell. RCMP in British Columbia say they're investigating a possible fatality in a massive fire near Summerlin that has forced thousands of people to evacuate. It comes as the BC government has declared a provincial state of emergency after a fast-moving wildfire forced 20,000 people out of two communities along Okanagan Lake. Emergency Information Officer Eric Thompson with the Regional District of Okanagan-Similkameen says the flames were so ferocious he himself was forced to abandon the emergency operations center and race to his family.
1: It was challenging. I had to go into my house and look at the things that I thought I couldn't live without and that I needed to take. And then I also realized what I had prepared some other items that like a grab and go bag. And you just don't know when you're in the middle of it. You're not thinking as clearly as you'd like to.
0: Emergency Management Minister Kelly Green said the state of emergency will give the province the tools it needs to battle the escalating wildfire situation. About 350 buildings, most of them homes, have been destroyed in fires now burning in both the Cariboo and Okanagan regions. Meanwhile, the BC government has confirmed a report of significant structural loss in the fierce wildfire over the past 24 hours. A statement from Premier David Eby's office says they don't have specific numbers of homes lost, and it would be premature to comment given how aggressive the fire behavior is in the area. Eby told a news conference today that the fire was described to him as like a bomb where flames jumped from treetop to treetop. The fire has also overwhelmed the community of Falder with dozens of homes destroyed before it moved on to Summerlin. A perimeter map of the fire shows it burned the lakeshore north of the community. The World Health Organization is urging nations in the Americas to improve vaccination coverage, detections, and responses amid a rapidly growing measles problem.
2: The WHO says measles cases across the Americas have more than tripled compared with all of last year. More than 47,000 cases have been confirmed as of July 18th, including 2,260 in the U.S. and 1,107 in Canada. The disease has also killed 45 people across the region this year, with most deaths reported in Guatemala and Mexico. The WHO is urging countries to boost vaccination, surveillance, and rapid outbreak response, warning every outbreak exposes immunity gaps. Now, globally, about 186,000 measles cases have been reported so far this year, up 12% from the same period last year. David Augustine, The Canadian Press.
0: And a group of scientists, divers, and volunteers from Quebec are spending 16 days traveling some 2,000 kilometers up and down the St. Lawrence River in a shoreline cleanup. L'Expédition Saint-Laurent includes stops in the Greater Montreal and Quebec City areas, as well as further afield, including Baie-Comeau and the Innu community of Pessamita on the province's north shore. It's all part of an initiative called Mission 1,000 Tons, which has so far collected some 749 tons of trash over several years and are nearing their goal of 1,000. This is the Canadian Press. In sports and Major League Baseball, the Toronto Blue Jays are on the field right now in Philadelphia for the second game of their three-game weekend series against the Phillies. George Springer was a late scratch from Toronto's lineup due to left shoulder tightness. At the National Bank Open Women's Tennis Tournament in Toronto, Poland's Iga Świątek secured a quarterfinal berth with a three-set win over Ukraine's Marta Kosiak. Leila Fernandez of Laval, Quebec is scheduled to face Japan's Naomi Osaka in the round of 16 tomorrow. In the CFL, Davis Alexander threw four touchdown passes and Tyson Philpott caught three of them as the Montreal Alouettes crushed the Edmonton Elks 48-30 in a statement win against one of the CFL's best. Alexander was 22 for 28 in passing for 352 yards with one interception while also rushing for his first major of the year, improving his record to 19-1 as a starter. Later tonight, the BC Lions host the Hamilton Tiger Cats at BC Plus Stadium. From the Canadian Press, I'm Dom Mitchell.

From the Say Magazine studios in Bradenton, Florida, welcome to Indigenous in Music. I'm your host, Larry Kay, from the Ho-Chunk Nation. Coming up in 30 minutes, we're traveling to the deep shores of Ontario. J.D. Crosstown will be in our spotlight. His music is rooted in story, soul, and tradition, blending folk, country, and blues. His debut album, Taking My Time, is a reflection of life, growth, and staying true to your path, and it's available now. He'll be stopping by in just a bit to tell us all about it. So until then, let's get ready and start spinning you 2 hours of the best of tunes from our Indigenous musicians. You ready? Let's get started. Our journey begins in Ontario. We're going to start off with music from J.D. Crosstown. Our guest, this is Cold Whistle.

Oh, yeah. Tegan Little Chief. And before that, Adder Seal Palatos. Here's Martin and Show It. We are indigenous in music. Find us

That's music from the Mexican Institute of Sound, Yimaya. Hey, if you ever want to get a hold of me, you can email me at larry@indigenousandmusic.com and hook us up. I'll email you right back. 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And I'm also over on Instagram and Facebook. Come hook it up for us so we can connect. All right, here's Burnstick, Ebb and Flow. Off their Made of Sin album, brand new.

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1: That's music from a Cactus Rose, NYC. 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We're going to take a short break, and when we come back, our guest, J.D. Crosstown, will be in our spotlight. We'll be right back.
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0: from the Say Magazine Studios in Bradenton, Florida. Welcome to our Indigenous Music Spotlight Interview. I'm Larry Kay. Today, our guest comes all the way from Ontario. Indigenous singer, songwriter, and guitarist J.D. Crosstown is in the spotlight. Blending folk, country, and blues, he's a powerful storyteller whose new debut album, Taking My Time, is out now. It's time to find out all about it. Ladies and gentlemen, let's welcome J.D. Crosstown. How you doing, J.D.?
1: Not too bad. Yourself, Larry?
0: I'm doing good. I'm down here in Florida. Weather's fine. How's it way up there in Ontario?
1: Oh, it's raining. It's still a little cold, but hopefully we'll see sunshine soon.
0: Nice, nice. Now, I was looking at the map, and you're surrounded by a lot of water. You get out there and fish a lot?
1: Oh, yeah. Ever since I was a little boy, me and my my father would go out a lot.
0: Yeah.
1: Out on those big water.
0: Yeah. Now, what's the music scene like up in there in your area?
1: Oh, it's pretty good. There's a summer festival that happens each year called Summer Folk, and they have lots of different acts that a lot of Canadian singer-songwriters. I'd say there's probably a few thousand people come to that each year.
0: Oh, nice. Bring in friends and family.
1: Yeah.
0: Cool, cool. Well, when did you get into music? Did you start at an early age?
1: Well, I started playing guitar when I was about 9 or 10 years old, but I never started writing songs and trying to play in front of people up until about 4 years ago, I think it was, right after the pandemic, I guess.
0: Okay. Now, how did your community and family shape your sound and your approach to storytelling through music? Did that just all happen or take years?
1: Well, I think I'm still working on it in a lot of ways, but
0: sure.
1: My dad played a lot of guitar, not crazy, just like basic chords, and he taught me how to play, you know, G, C, D, and all that stuff.
0: Right.
1: But as far as storytelling, I don't know. I think just some of the art that my family exposed me to, like Bob Dylan and all that country music, was very inspiring, and, you know, just kind of wanted to figure it out on my own, too.
0: Right, right. Now, your debut album, Taking My Time, feels very intentional. What does the title mean to you, and where were you personally when creating it?
1: Well, I recorded it in Toronto.
0: Oh, wow.
1: I think the title was trying to say, you know, maybe don't rush and stuff like that, even though we did rush the record and there's only so much time.
0: Well, you did a good
1: job.
0: It's
1: more of a reminder. More of a reminder to take your time on things, I think.
0: Now, when you sit down and write, does the story come first or the melody, or what does it take to all happen?
1: I think generally the melody comes for me first, and I could usually figure out the story from the melody somehow. Like, it conveys some sort of emotion, and I usually know where to take it from there, but that isn't always true. Sometimes I just have an idea about something to write, and then I figure it out later, but generally the melody.
0: You match it up. Sure, sure. You're going to be touring Europe here soon. Now, how did that all happen? Congratulations. Good work.
1: Yeah, man. I was fortunate enough to meet my good buddy, Matt Epp, who's a wonderful songwriter and had been, you know, doing it for years now. And we got linked up at a show, and he just invited me, and this will be our third time going over there. I usually open for him as well as support him on guitar for the remainder of his show.
0: Nice, nice. We're going to take a break and play you a song from his album. Here is The Devil.

0: That was The Devil, music from J.D. Crosstown, brand new off his album. J.D., now you got some powerful songs on this record. Is there one track that really defines who you are as an artist?
1: Well, that's a tough question.
0: That's me.
1: Yeah. One that defines me?
0: Sure.
1: I think, I don't know how to answer that specifically, but one of my favorites on there that I can't seem to, you know, mm-hmm. I seem to always play it is Drizzling Rain. Grey Goose is more of a personal song about, mm-hmm. you know, friends and family and sure. stuff like that. So that one feels like more of a real song out of all of them.
0: Now, for listeners hearing you for the first time, what do you hope they take away from this new album of yours, Taking My Time?
1: I think the same things when I listen to music, you know, some of my favorite artists, like,
0: sure,
1: help you through either good times or tough times.
0: Yeah. Or get you dancing.
1: Yeah.
0: get you in the mood. Sure, sure.
1: Yeah.
0: Well, what's next for you? Touring? More touring? I know Europe's going to be fun.
1: Yeah, after Europe, I got to go out east of Canada and a bunch of summer festivals throughout the summer. And after that, I don't know. I'm hoping to make another record here soon. I have a lot of songs I've written over the winter.
0: Tell us about Allison. She does a good job. I like her music.
1: Yeah, Allison's actually my lady.
0: Oh, and, nice.
1: We met through music, and it was around that time I was writing those songs, so it just made perfect sense.
0: All right. Well, tell her she has a fan down here in Florida.
1: I will.
0: JD, you have any advice for new and upcoming musicians that are breaking into the scene?
1: Well, you know, it's good to put yourself in new situations if, you know, whether that's getting up on stage and doing that as much as you can. And once you get that traction going, it's good to be relentless with it, I'd say, and
0: mm-hmm.
1: not to give up.
0: Right on.
1: Even when it seems like it's not going anywhere.
0: And take your time.
1: And take your time.
0: Right on.
1: But don't take too long.
0: Make sure you get it done. You're tuned in to Indigenous in Music with Larry Kay and J.D. Crosstown. His new album is out, Taking My Time. J.D. is also featured in our current issue of the Say magazine. 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
1: Thank you, Larry.
0: Yeah, stay in touch. Any new updates, I'll blast them for you.
1: Right on.
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0: 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We're going to take a short break. We will be right back.
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0: 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Diet and the Love Soldiers. This is Give Me a Reason.

0: Oh, yeah. That's music from Jessica Hernandez and the Deltas from Detroit. That's Bombay. 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
3: So now it's time to head back to the Same Magazine studios in sunny Bradenton, Florida, for one more hour of Indigenous in Music with Larry Kay.
0: Jump on. We're heading out. We're heading over to Denver to hang out with Chantal Ducart. Here he is. Feel so good.

Oh, yeah. Blue Moon Marquee, Hound Dog on a Chain. I'm Larry Kay. Yeah, I'd like to invite you over to our homepage, indigenousmusicandarts.org. 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Indigenousmusicandarts.org. You're invited. Here's Pony Man. Country Can.

All right, let's head over to Detroit. Here's the City Lines. Do it all. I'm Larry Kay. We are Indigenous in Music.

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0: the devil. Now get back home, your daughter's late for school.
1: There you go. The City Lions, that's Do It All from Detroit. We'll be right back.
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It's time for the home stretch. Let's head up to Winnipeg. Let's hook you up now with Eagle and Hawk. This is Indian Summer.

DJ Shub and Sebastian Gaston. That's I Know. All right, Nicole Gaddy. I'm Larry K. I'm a tribal member of the Ho-Chunk Nation. I get to hang out with you guys every week, right here on this fine station.

0: 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You're invited. I hang over at indigenousandmusic.com. All of our past shows are there. Today's show is there. 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All right, here we go.
1: 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Touchdown from the west to the east coast. 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

0: That's music from Burke Joe Dewin, and that's Aces and Eights. We're going to take a short break and close the show with J.D. Crosstown when we return. We'll be right back.
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0: It's time to close the show with music from our guest, J.D. Crosstown. Here is Diamond Mind.

0: Well, there you go. Another 2 hours of Indigenous in Music with me, Larry K, bringing it to you every week right here on this fine station. Now that's what I'm talking about. I'd like to thank my guest, Mr. J.D. Crosstown, for stopping by today and giving us an update on his brand new album, Taking My Time. Some good, good folk country and blues will be playing and jamming for years to come. And the good news is I will be back again next week. Thank you for tuning in to Indigenous in Music and supporting us and our musicians. Indigenous in Music has been produced by Larry Kay. Our engineer is Paul Salvatore. Our theme music is composed by Lenny Long. Today's show has been recorded at the Say Magazine Studios in Bradenton, Florida. Indigenous in Music is distributed by Native Voice One, PRX, and Pacifica Audio Port. And don't forget to come visit us at Indigenous in Music to hear all of our past shows. Have yourself a good evening and a good night. Until next time, from all of us here at Indigenous in Music, adios. Oh, yeah.
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4: 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And on today's program, obscure 60s psychedelic rock from Canada, The Plastic Cloud, plus a 1936 spiritual gospel tune I recently discovered, and it really knocked me out. You gotta hear this song. We'll take a look at one of the best films of the early 90s. 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We'll listen to the soundtrack from that film, too. And the ultimate supergroup of the 1980s, Willie, Johnny, Waylon, and Chris. And a band from Perth, Australia that got a nice bit of attention from the Eurovision competition. Welcome aboard for Cruisin' the Decades. We begin over a century ago. This is the American Quartet, with a song that dates back to 1913. In fact, Bing Crosby sang this song some 30 years later, but this is a 1913 recording of Sailing Down the Chesapeake Bay, the American Quartet on Cruisin' the Decades.

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This is Cruisin' the Decades, heard on the greatest independent radio stations across North America and the world. 100 years of music on Cruisin' the Decades, Global Edition.

This is Cruisin' the Decades, a really magnificent song and a landmark piece of music in the history of what became country music, like recorded country music and the industry, the business of music. That was one of the first million-selling country records. Some analysts believe it sold 2 or 3 million copies or more, and that's remarkable for 1924. That was Vernon Dalhart, and the song is called The Prisoner's Song. Isn't there such amazing history with all of these great records we enjoy? As we go into the 1930s, here's a gospel tune that I recently came across on a Yazoo Records reissue compilation from the 90s. And this song absolutely knocks me out because this is 1936. This is Bluebird Records, Hattiesburg, Mississippi, July of 1936. This is Blind Roosevelt Graves and his brother, Uroy Graves. And this is right on that line between country blues, gospel, and setting the stage for what might eventually become rock and roll. This is 1936, and as you listen to the percussion, Uroy Graves, the brother, is not playing drums. He's playing the rhythm with a tambourine. So this infectious pulse feels decades ahead of its time. Music history. This is Cruisin' the Decades in 1936.

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Over 100 years of music, this is the global edition of Cruisin' the Decades, broadcast worldwide on AM, FM, and shortwave.

You're listening to Cruise in the Decades, and we are in the 1940s. Count Basie's orchestra, the vocal of Jimmy Rushing. They called him Mr. 5x5. I'm going to move to the outskirts of town. That's a 1942 song. Jimmy Rushing was the voice of the Count Basie Orchestra from 1935 through 1948 and had an extensive solo career after that. A core voice to the Kansas City swing sound, Cruising the Decades, a musical history appreciation journey. 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We're moving into the 1950s. Boy, this is a landmark record, a huge record of the late 50s era from Phil and Don, the Everly Brothers. Number one for 5 weeks in the United States, a chart topper for 7 weeks in the UK, and as a bonus, it also topped the country charts in the US. It's kind of an omnipresent song of that era. The Everly Brothers on Cruisin' the Decades.

A show that parlays an obsessive lifelong collection of records and music history into a global broadcast of one song per decade. For over 100 years of popular recordings, you're hearing Cruisin' the Decades with Brad Savage on the best radio broadcast signals across North America and the world. 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This is Cruisin' the Decades.

The word epistle means letter. So epistle to paradise translates to a letter to paradise, a very dreamy title for a nice piece of obscure Canadian psychedelia, 1968. That band had just one album, The Plastic Cloud. They came from out near Toronto in the late 60s. You're on Cruisin' the Decades. I'm Brad Savage. Find out what we're up to at cruisinthedecades.com. We go into the 1970s for Suzy Quatro. She had a bunch of hits in the UK, just one, just stumbling in the United States. She is also very well known for playing Leather Tuscadero in Happy Days. This is Suzy Quatro. This was 1973. This is 48 Crash on Cruisin' the Decades.

That's 48 Crash by Susie Quattro. Top five in the UK, but not a very big song. Most of her material didn't fare as well on the charts in the United States. Cruising the decades. Now we're going to hang out for a 70s era bonus track. I recently came up with this early single by Rose Tattoo. Highly influential band from Australia in the late 70s. Harry Vanda and George Young, the same production team behind much of AC/DC's early work, produced this band. They were very influential in hard rock and early metal. In fact, Guns N' Roses covered this song. The original is from 1978. This is Australia's Rose Tattoo. Nice boys, don't play rock and roll on Cruisin' the

an audio journey, song by song, through every genre of popular music and recorded music history, from swing, jazz, folk, and blues, and the Great American Songbook, to punk, new wave, garage, and alternative. This is the global edition of Cruisin' the Decades with Brad Savage. 100 years of music, one song per decade.

Cruising the Decades with four artists that really only need a first name. Willie and Waylon, Chris and Johnny, the Highwaymen with Highwayman, originally by Jimmy Webb in 1977. Glenn Campbell did it too, but in 85 it became a massive blockbuster number one for the Highwaymen project. And if you like that, look up the reimagining by the Highwaymen, released in 2019. The Highwaymen, a supergroup of Brandi Carlile, Natalie Hemby, Amanda Shires, and Maren Morris, changing up Jimmy Webb's original lyrics. That's a 1985 hot pick. And since we have a moment, let's play a bonus track. Let's play a 1980s bonus track from the early days for REM. The album Life's Rich Pageant. Here's Fall on Me on Cruisin' the Decade.

0: R.E.M. Fall on Me. On Cruising the Decades, I'm Brad Savage, and as we move to 1990, a film that had a tremendous impact on me as a young high schooler, Christian Slater stars as a pirate radio DJ in Pump Up the Volume in 1990. It's a terrific film, great soundtrack, and to a young aspiring broadcaster, I will never admit on all of these legitimate broadcast stations that I operated a homebrew broadcast signal from my bedroom growing up. Never happened. It's not true. This is Pump Up the Volume, the original movie trailer.
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0: Oh, I tremendously enjoy that film, and it's a great soundtrack. The theme song of the film is Everybody Knows by Leonard Cohen. For the Pump Up the Volume soundtrack, it was re-recorded by Concrete Blonde. 1990 on Cruisin' the Decades.

never. Everybody knows that it's me or you. Everybody knows that you're there forever. When you had a line or two, everybody knows the deal is rotten.

0: quite a story and quite an album for Sean Mullins. In 2006, the New Orleans tribute album Ninth Ward Pickin' Parlor, after Hurricane Katrina ravaged the city. That was Cold Black Heart on Cruisin' the Decades. Well, now to 2014 for my buddy from Oxford, Mississippi, the great singer-songwriter and creator, Mr. Charlie Mars. We bring you a selection called The Money.
1: Hi, this is Charlie Mars, and you're hearing a 100-year musical journey through the history of recorded music. You found Cruisin' the Decades with Brad Savage, 100 Years of Music.

is Charlie Marr's 2014 The Money. And now for the 2020s, a song that was released in 2023. I just came across it recently, a band from Perth, Australia, that was on the Eurovision competition. They formed in 99, had several albums, but in 2023, they went on Eurovision. They placed ninth. They didn't win, but I just found this on MTV. I found one of the MTV channels that still plays videos and discovered this song just recently. This is the Australian band Voyager, and the song is Promise. On Cruisin' the Decades.

0: that was released in 2023. It'll wrap up a full century of music. 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
2: From the National Newsroom of the Canadian Press, I'm Don Mitchell. More than 20,000 people are under provincial orders to flee an out-of-control wildfire near Summerland in BC's Okanagan tonight. A provincial state of emergency is also in effect after flames roared towards Summerland and Peachland on the shores of Okanagan Lake overnight. In an update today, Minister of Emergency Management Kelly Green empathized with fears that are affecting residents, but urged them to follow evacuation orders and leave for their own safety.
3: We are facing an intense and harrowing situation in the Summerland area, and it is so difficult to be evacuated and not know when you will be able to return, not know what you'll be returning to, whether your home and your community will still be there.
2: Meanwhile, Premier David Eby said helicopters fighting fires had to be diverted at one point to aid in evacuating dozens surrounded by flames in the region.
4: Some people became trapped as conditions changed very quickly and needed to be rescued. It remains a very dynamic and threatening situation. To everyone affected, you are not alone. British Columbians are with you.
2: RCMP said in a statement that evacuations have been challenging in areas cut off by flames, including Meadow Valley west of Summerland, where a possible death has been reported. Canada's largest street festival in Toronto's Greektown neighborhood drew huge crowds today, despite safety fears tied to a recent shooting at another local street festival. Thousands flooded Danforth Avenue on day two of the Taste of Danforth amid enhanced security measures. Earlier, Toronto's police chief vowed increased security will be a thing at other major street events in the city.
5: The pledge from Toronto's police chief comes after two arrests in last month's fatal shooting at the Salsa on St. Clair Street Festival. Chief Myron Demkew has tried to reassure the city ahead of another busy weekend, headlined by the popular Greektown festival Taste of the Danforth. That festival returns after a two-year hiatus. Its organizers say they've worked with police and private security for months on what they call a comprehensive safety plan. Jason White, The Canadian Press. Toronto.
2: Average asking rents in Canada fell last month as the market stabilizes. Canadian Press reporter Michelle Zedekian has more.
6: A new report says the average national asking rent fell 4% in July compared with last year to $2,037. The latest monthly analysis from rentals.ca and Urbanation says it's the 22nd consecutive month of year-over-year declines in the average rent being sought by landlords. Asking rents have fallen 7.5% over the past 2 years.
2: But it's the smallest year-over-year drop since February, and prices continue to rise when comparing month-to-month. Prices ticked up 0.2% from June, which was the fourth straight monthly increase. And finally, Ukraine's President Volodymyr Zelensky is in Serbia for talks on economic ties and security issues this weekend. The visit is the first by a Ukrainian president in 8 years and included talks with Serbia's President Aleksandar Vučić. The meeting happened after Russian attacks on Kyiv today and its surrounding region, killing four people. This is the Canadian Press. In sports, Nathan Lucas hit a two-run homer in the top of the 11th inning as the Toronto Blue Jays rallied on the road to beat the Philadelphia Phillies 7-5. Andrés Giménez had three RBIs, and Vladimir Guerrero Jr. returned to the Jays lineup with a home run, two hits, and two RBIs. The teams wrap up a three-game weekend series tomorrow. A late field goal lifted the BC Lions to a 27-24 CFL victory over the visiting Hamilton Tiger Cats. Veteran kicker Sean White sent a 24-yard attempt sailing

0: through the uprights with 28 seconds left in the game to seal the decision. Lions quarterback Nathan Rourke passed for 370 yards and two touchdowns in his return from a shoulder injury as the Lions earned their first win at BC Place this season. Brock England, Maddox Schultz, and Liam Pugh each scored twice. The power play went 3-for-5, and Canada whipped the United States 7-1 to win the Hlinka Gretzky Cup in Edmonton tonight. Landon DuPont had four assists for the gold medal winners. From the Canadian Press, I'm Don Mitchell.
1: It's a blast from the past.
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4: Paul Schaefer's Day in Rock.
5: It's August 8th, and today in 1992, Metallica cuts their set short in Montreal. James Hetfield steps too close to the show's pyrotechnics, burns his arm, and burns off his eyebrows and singes his face and hair. Guns N' Roses is also on the bill that night, and they also cut their set short when Axl Rose claims he has a sore throat. So James gets rushed to the hospital where doctors sedate him with morphine. Axl Rose says, "Hey, what about my throat?" August 8, 1970, Christine McVie flies to the U.S. to join the band Fleetwood Mac. Christine wrote such hits as You Make Love and Fun and Don't Stop on Rumors, an album whose studio sessions were rife with so much blow that they felt it necessary to credit their dealer, but he was killed before the album came out. So, dilemma solved. For more, visit us at paulschafersdayinrock.com or find us on Facebook.

0: From the National Newsroom of the Canadian Press, I'm Don Mitchell. An Okanagan resident affected by a rapidly advancing wildfire says it looked like doomsday as it bore down on the small community of Summerland. Annette Boulay says she fled before dawn on Saturday with her husband, son, mother-in-law, and five dogs and doesn't know if the home they moved into 4 months ago is still standing. The wildfire, which has forced 20,000 out of communities along Okanagan Lake, prompted a provincial state of emergency, and the British Columbia government says it has caused significant property damage. Meanwhile, the RCMP says it's still working to confirm if this new blaze was responsible for an alleged fatality that's under investigation. In an address aimed at residents affected by the wildfires, Minister of Emergency Management Kelly Green explained that a state of emergency declaration will give the province the tools it needs to be ready for an escalating wildfire situation.
1: We know that we need the tools of a provincial state of emergency at the ready in case we need to enact those specific powers at a moment's notice.
0: The BC government says it has confirmed reports of significant structural loss in Summerland and near Peachland, but details on how many homes were lost was not released. Officials confirmed today a helicopter crash yesterday in central Utah was fatal. The Sevier County Sheriff said both occupants were pilots and firefighters battling a blaze in Fish Lake National Forest. The crash also ignited a new fire that spread to connect with an existing blaze, which has now scorched nearly 451 square kilometers in Utah. Thousands of people flooded Danforth Avenue on the second day of a popular street food festival in Toronto's Greektown amid enhanced security measures. Some festival goers admitted mixed feelings about the taste of Danforth's security after last month's shooting at the Salsa on St. Clair. Enzo Perez says generally Toronto is pretty safe, which is why he checked out the Danforth.
2: It's not nothing, but, you know, I don't think it's worth avoiding such events just because, you know, this happened recently in recent memory.
0: Police say two 18-year-olds have been charged with first-degree murder, attempted murder, and several other offenses in the St. Clair attack that killed two people, injured five others, and sent thousands scrambling to safety in July. And in the Middle East, Iran has issued new demands on the U.S. it needs met if it is to clear an opening of the Strait of Hormuz. Officials from Oman said talks to manage the strait between it and Iran are continuing. Here's ABC foreign correspondent Marcus Moore.
3: An official saying the effort to reopen the Strait of Hormuz that Iran is very close to a deal with Oman that would secure navigation through the strait, but that any deal is contingent on the U.S., saying that the strait will not reopen unless the U.S., quote, corrects its behavior. Iranians have also reiterated demands for the U.S. to lift its naval blockade on Iranian ships and ports, as well as calling on the U.S. and its allies to halt any attacks on Iranian proxies across the region.
0: Meanwhile, the United Arab Emirates said Saturday that an Iranian missile targeted one of its ships that was owned by Abu Dhabi state-run ADNOC Oil Company. No casualties were reported. This is the Canadian Press. In sports, Nathan Lucas hit a two-run home run in the top of the 11th inning as the Toronto Blue Jays rallied on the road to beat the Philadelphia Phillies 7-5 on Saturday night. Andrés Giménez had three RBIs and Vladimir Guerrero Jr. returned to the Jays lineup, had a home run, two hits, and two RBIs. The teams wrap up a three-game weekend series tomorrow. In the CFL, a late field goal lifted the BC Lions to a 27-24 victory over the visiting Hamilton Tiger Cats. Veteran kicker Sean White sent a 24-yard attempt sailing through the uprights with 28 seconds left. And Iga Swiatek defeated Marta Kostyuk in three sets to reach the quarterfinals of the National Bank Open Women's Tennis Tournament. Swiatek says she upped her game after a tough first set.
4: I knew I can play better, and I knew I had, you know, some shots that I maybe should have played more brave in the first set. So in the second, I came out, you know, being more brave and using the opportunities, like playing a bit faster and more heavy.
0: Round of 16 play continues Sunday at Sobeys Stadium in Toronto. From the Canadian Press, I'm Don Mitchell.

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0: From the National Newsroom of the Canadian Press, I'm Lisa Laporte. A fast-moving wildfire in British Columbia's Okanagan has destroyed homes, trapped residents, and forced more than 20,000 people to flee. On Saturday, Premier David Eby announced a provincial state of emergency, saying the new blaze in Summerland and Peachland on the shores of Okanagan Lake was like, quote, a bomb going off as it roared east. RCMP are investigating a possible fatality connected to the fire. More than 100 wildfires are burning across BC, with nearly half of them listed as out of control. Safe at an evacuation center later in Penticton, Boulay described the scene as her family fled.
1: It looked like doomsday. It really did. It was just, by the time that we were getting out, it was smoke covered in our house, like you couldn't see. And just a ridge, the ridge of fire just like coming towards you. There's no words to express it, the fear.
0: Boulay praised the people at the evacuation center, saying support staff have been handing out bottled water and snacks, while food trucks have offered free meals. The World Health Organization says Canada has half as many measles cases as the U.S., despite having a population that's about one-tenth the size of its neighbor.
2: The WHO says measles cases across the Americas have more than tripled compared to all of last year. More than 47,000 cases have been confirmed as of July 18th. That includes 2,260 in the U.S. and 1,107 here in Canada. The disease has also killed 45 people across the region, largely in Guatemala and Mexico. The organization is calling for an increase in vaccinations, surveillance, and emergency response times, noting that every outbreak exposes immunity gaps. Roughly 186,000 cases have been reported worldwide. That's a 12% increase compared with the same period last year. Rob Westgate, The Canadian Press.
0: Oman says talks to manage the Strait of Hormuz with Iran have been ongoing this weekend, but the U.S. isn't part of any of the discussions. The talks come as Tehran made new demands on the U.S., one of which was correcting its behavior before the strait can reopen. They're also seeking the lifting of a naval blockade of Iranian ports and the withdrawal of the U.S. military from the region. And Whitney Houston's legacy continues to shine with a new album called Whitney. Released Friday, it compiles Houston's 11 Billboard Hot 100 number one singles. It's part of ongoing birthday celebrations in honor of the late singer. This is the Canadian Press. In sports, a tough loss for the Tiger Cats as Hamilton fell 27-20 to the BC Lions in Vancouver Friday night in CFL action. Head coach Scott Milanovich says the Tiger Cats offense had some good moments despite the final result.
3: Hit a wall in the third quarter, a couple of mistakes, a couple of busts. They weren't letting us run the ball. We're going to be better.
0: Elsewhere in the CFL, the Montreal Alouettes beat the Edmonton Elks 48-30. In Major League Baseball action, the Toronto Blue Jays beat the Philadelphia Phillies 7-5. It took 11 innings to do it. Canada whipped the U.S. 8-1 Saturday to win the Hlinka Gretzky Cup in Edmonton, and a major upset at the National Bank Open in Toronto as number one Arina Sabalenka was ousted by 16th seed Ekaterina Alexandrova. From the Canadian Press, I'm Lisa Laporte.

came in on a train, walking 30 miles with a sack on his back. And he put down his load where he thought it was the best.

Yeah, life was just a bet on a race. Between the lights, had your head on my shoulder, had your hand in my

I'm Ellen Schmidt from Germany, and you're listening to Tone FM 98.1 in White House, 90.5 in the communities, a beat of a different drummer.

Ansei bonjour. I'm David McLeod from NCI-FM, based out of Winnipeg and Thompson, Manitoba. 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

0: From the National Newsroom of the Canadian Press, I'm Naira Ahmed. An explosive wildfire in British Columbia's interior Okanagan has triggered a provincial state of emergency and forced thousands of people to evacuate.
1: In making the declaration Saturday, BC Premier David Eby said firefighting helicopters were diverted to pluck dozens of trapped residents from the blaze that he described as like a bomb going off as it roared east towards Summerlin and Peachland on the shores of Okanagan Lake. More than 20,000 people were ordered to flee, and evacuation alerts were extended to the northern edge of Penticton, where many evacuees were sent. RCMP said in a statement that the evacuations were challenging in areas cut off by flames. They also said a resident of Meadow Valley west of Summerlin reported a possible death that now is being investigated with the BC Coroner Service. Don Mitchell, The Canadian Press.
0: Meanwhile, Alberta's government has deployed nearly 190 firefighters, two air tankers, and three helicopters to give help to its neighbor BC tackle the more than 100 blazes burning in British Columbia. Premier Danielle Smith says her thoughts are with the residents of British Columbia. Due to previously committed plans in Italy, Prime Minister Mark Carney will be working reduced hours for a week starting Monday.
2: But Mark Carney's office says he will still keep his eyes on several government priorities, including trade negotiations with the United States. He will do so by remaining in close contact with his team and other officials. His office says the ethics commissioner has not identified any concerns or inconsistencies with his upcoming reduced schedule. Carney's team adds that the public would be notified if any events pop up through media advisories sent to journalists. Diana Mussina, The Canadian Press.
0: Meanwhile, Conservative leader Pierre Poilievre is asking the Prime Minister not to concede to U.S. President Donald Trump's demands during trade negotiations. Canadian Press reporter Lisa Laporte.
3: In a letter to Prime Minister Mark Carney, Poilievre says Ottawa has given in to several of Trump's demands in the last year. This includes getting rid of the digital service tax and removing counter tariffs on the U.S. Poilievre says Canadians deserve a government with a backbone.
0: The opposition leader also says the Conservative Party supports Carney's attempts at building domestic strength and leverage to secure a tariff-free deal. And with hot weather expected to persist today across Nova Scotia, a government agency says as temperatures rise, so do heat-related workplace injuries. The Workers' Compensation Board of Nova Scotia says since 2015, more than 200 Nova Scotians have needed medical attention or lost time from work due to heat-related injuries or conditions. While workplace injuries overall remain at record lows, the agency says heat-related claims have increased in recent years. The worst was in 2018, the hottest summer on record in Atlantic Canada, when extreme heat caused 34 workplace injuries. This is the Canadian Press. In sports, thanks to brilliant defense and timely hitting, the Toronto Blue Jays will be aiming for a series sweep today when they face the Phillies in Philadelphia. Right-hander Shane Bieber will start for the 56 and 62 Jays, who are 3.5 games out of a wild card berth. Lefty Jesus Luzardo will be on the mound for the Phillies. Leila Fernandez of Laval, Quebec, plays Japan's Naomi Osaka in tonight's featured match at the National Bank Open in Toronto. Meanwhile, the front-running Ottawa Rapid host AFC Toronto in the lone Northern Super League game on today's schedule. And Roger Craig revealed during his induction speech into the Pro Football Hall of Fame yesterday that he's been diagnosed with vascular dementia. The former San Francisco 49ers star running back spoke in a pre-recorded video message while he sat on stage wearing his gold jacket. Craig says his doctors believe it may be related in part to the concussions he experienced during his playing career. From the Canadian Press, I'm Naira.

0: From the National Newsroom of the Canadian Press, I'm Naira Ahmed. The BC Wildfire Service said yesterday that fire conditions in the southern part of the province are explosive. They warned that there may be more wildfires similar to the one that has forced the evacuation of thousands of people in Summerland, BC. Now, RCMP are working to confirm a report that one person died in the fire west of Summerland, while the BC government says there has been significant structure loss, so much so that it declared a provincial state of emergency on Saturday. Support staff at a center for wildfire evacuees in Penticton, BC, have been handing out bottled water and snacks, while food trucks have offered free meals. It's a comfort for people like Annette Boulay, an evacuee who described her feelings at the center after fleeing the Bald Range fire early Saturday with her family.
1: It's heartbreaking. The animals, the babies, the families that are misplaced, it's just, and not knowing, and the ones who do know, with their livelihood, everything is just gone.
0: Boulay says the fire looked like doomsday as it bore down. The World Health Organization says Canada has half as many measles cases as the United States, despite having a population that's about one-tenth the size of its neighbor.
2: The WHO says measles cases across the Americas have more than tripled compared to all of last year. More than 47,000 cases have been confirmed as of July 18th. That includes 2,260 in the U.S. and 1,107 here in Canada. The disease has also killed 45 people across the region, largely in Guatemala and Mexico. The organization is calling for an increase in vaccinations, surveillance, and emergency response times, noting that every outbreak exposes immunity gaps. Roughly 186,000 cases have been reported worldwide. That's a 12% increase compared with the same period last year. Rob Westgate, The Canadian Press.
0: Due to previously committed plans in Italy, Prime Minister Mark Carney will be working reduced hours for a week starting tomorrow. Still, his office says Carney will keep his eyes on several government priorities, including trade negotiations with the United States. The Prime Minister's office says the Ethics Commissioner has not identified any concerns or inconsistencies with his upcoming reduced schedule. And Wealthsimple's new prediction trading service is showing off several topics Canadians can't invest in, like sports, entertainment, and politics. Marius Zoykan, the research chair in financial technology, thinks it's a sign the company has ambitions of expanding the product.
3: For a person who just opens the app for the first time, he creates the expectation that, well, I would be able to trade on this event. When they tap on it, they become disappointed, and then they can get notified. So I think this creates the expectation that this market will increase, that somehow the regulatory hurdles are temporary.
0: Wealthsimple says the prediction market product is still in the very early stages, and for now the company is focused on the markets it currently offers. The product lets investors wager $1 or less on the outcome of economic, financial, or climate matters. This is the Canadian Press. In sports, thanks to brilliant defense and timely hitting, the Toronto Blue Jays will be aiming for a series sweep today when they face the Phillies in Philadelphia. Right-hander Shane Bieber will start for the 56 and 62 Jays, who are 3.5 games out of a wild card berth. Lefty Jesus Luzardo will be on the mound for the Phillies. Leila Fernandez of Laval, Quebec, plays Japan's Naomi Osaka in tonight's featured match at the National Bank Open in Toronto. Meanwhile, the front-running Ottawa Rapid host AFC Toronto in the lone Northern Super League game on today's schedule. And Roger Craig revealed during his induction speech into the Pro Football Hall of Fame yesterday that he's been diagnosed with vascular dementia. The former San Francisco 49ers star running back spoke in a pre-recorded video message while he sat on stage wearing his gold jacket. Craig says his doctors believe it may be related in part to the concussions he experienced during his playing career. From the Canadian Press, I'm Naira Ahmed.

0: Welcome to Travel Trails. We're very glad that you enjoyed us today. And we're in Goodfish Lake, and we have a wonderful guest for you today, and I know you will enjoy him.
1: Yes, I'm Raymond Sparkly. I'm from Goodfish Lake, Alberta. And this is where I was born and raised. Lived here off and on, not always, but different times we have lived other places there.
0: So tell me a little bit about your family and your upbringing, Ray.
1: Well, there was eight of us in the family, and it was a very happy family. There was always laughter and all that, and a place where also many young people would come and visit us. And remember, Mom would feed everyone that came. Remember that part. And also the fact that we were brought up in going to church. Okay. And we said our recital prayers every night. We never missed as children. And it was a good part, a good start in life. Although at the time, the church we went to did not really preach the gospel.
0: Okay.
1: How to get saved, how to be born again, all that was left out. We didn't hear about it. Yeah.
0: So in Goodfish Lake, you're part of a reserve. Are you Cree?
1: I am Cree. Okay. And yes, then in the political side, I was band counselor several times.
0: Okay.
1: Yeah, on the reserve. The first time I got in was only 21 years old, yeah. And stayed in that position. And after I finished that, is when I went to Bible college the first time, yeah.
0: Why did you go to Bible college?
1: Well, first of all, my friend Bill Jackson and Shirley had graduated from that school. And so I was the only Bible college I really knew of.
0: So, Ray, did you know the Lord at that time?
1: Yes, I got saved when I was 20.
0: Oh, okay.
1: So when I went to Bible school, I was about, right after counseling is when I did go to Bible school, yeah.
0: Why did you think you had to know the Lord?
1: Why?
0: Mm-hmm.
1: Well, one thing, the life I was leading then was just a lifestyle that was just dragging me down further and further into things that are evil, really. And then Bill was the one that got saved first, I don't know, quite a few years before me. And just by watching his life, he seemed to have peace, joy, and fulfillment. I didn't find that in a life I was living. No, I didn't find that. Mine was empty. I'd have my perhaps fun, but it only didn't last. And then that was the thing that spoke to me most. I don't remember ever to have any conversation with Bill about salvation or anything like that. But he was always a close friend because in residential school we were friends. In residential school he slept in the bottom bunk.
0: Oh,
1: I slept on top bunk. So we were quite close. And
0: yeah. So who told you about the Lord?
1: At that time, I was the first time I really heard the gospel, but it was not in my language. I mean, it wasn't Cree. And the only language I knew was Cree at that time. I didn't understand any English at all, nothing at all. And there was a minister that came from Wetaskiwin named Mr. Binky, Reverend Binky. He's the same man that started the work in Hubima and built a church there in Bull Reserve. and Montana Reserve. In fact, I spoke in the Bull Reserve Church one time, you know. Anyway, he came to our reserve and had meetings every night. And I remember he had a saxophone. Wow. I was really impressed being just a young kid at what he, the music that he made. And every night he'd preach. And the last night of his meetings, he called for an altar call. But I didn't understand any about such things. But I seen people standing, not too many standing up. And so I stood up too. I didn't really understand, but I know it's sad. There's something to do in following God. That's about all I understood.
0: So what did you do?
1: I stood up and he prayed for us all. Prayed for us, that stood up. And but it really affected me for a long time, even as a child. I remember after that, when I was in dental school, even then, I'd pray for when I got into a tight situation, and God would answer it. Like one time, there was a gang of boys from Hobima and what is now known as Alexis Band. They got together. And against Saddle Lake and Goodfish, they were going to be, they were gangs, they were going to fight. And I prayed much that no fight would break out. So God answered that prayer.
0: Wow.
1: Yeah.
0: Powerful God.
1: I had no doubt that God existed.

0: As a child, we never missed church. And also, we had a recital of prayers every night before we went to bed. So that's how we were brought up. We had a lot of respect for our parents. When they told us to come home a certain time, we were home. I and my brother, So it's the way we were brought up. And I believe it was the effects of Henry Bird Steinhauer's work. That was over 100 years ago. Wow. He came here, like he was an Ojibwe Indian. And first of all, then in Laklabis, and the Catholic priest was already there, so he moved south to Whitefish. It's where he first settled, in Whitefish. And he was my great-great-grandfather on my mother's side. Yeah. My mother's a Steinhauer, too. And for the first generation, I think the Christians were very good and genuine. We had many, many converts, I think, amongst the whole reserve was Christian then.
1: Wow. Mm-hmm.
0: But also, already the second generation, they kind of dwindled. I mean, their faith kind of weakened, I think. All because I think the way I could understand it, because of lack of real in-depth Bible teaching. Yeah, Bible teaching. So when I and Bill became Christians, there was nothing there really. Very, very few, if any, Christians that were left. But I remember as a child, one meeting, a prayer meeting. It was Wednesday and midweek prayer meeting. I was present there, and when it came the time to pray, all the people that were old people, they all knelt down, and prayed, took turns praying. And then after that, after their prayer, they got up one by one, giving their thanks to God. Yeah. So I remember it. And in church, it was, they were singing voices. The singing was good, always. Hymns, yeah. But they sang in Cree, of course, yeah.
1: So after that, you went to Bible school, the same Bible school as Bill?
0: Yeah, for a while. I didn't graduate there. Because one thing, I was shy. And I just didn't like homiletics, public speaking. And I couldn't face it. Although, when I got there, since they heard I had been doing a little preaching already, because I studied, had help material by Theodore Epp, 1st and 2nd Corinthians, and I studied them. And when we had a new missionary come into the reserve, and I assisted him in his meetings. I could read the scriptures, song lead, and all that. And it came to the place also about this, not that long afterward, I was preaching some messages. Remember preaching from Ezekiel in the turning wheels. I still don't fully understand all that, but I had a good try anyway. Yeah. But when I got to Bible school in Berean, well, there was a time in it, at least maybe a couple of times, I was able to speak to the class, and then help a little bit with that. Some service they had off the city, too. I went with the missionary, I was doing that, just give my testimony.
1: Why did you leave Bible school?
0: I left Bible school for one reason. I just had enough money not to pay the whole year. But I still had some money. That one reason. And also, I was too shy to this homiletics stuff. It was really, to me, it was quite hard. Not so much amongst my own people, but amongst white kids, yeah. And then I came home, and then I heard about La Carange. So Bill and Shirley took me there to go to Bible school in La Carange. We were very primitive at that time.
1: Yes.
0: And we had no power saw. So the first year we had to go pick up wood in the bush, lying dead trees and that. I had to saw by a sweet saw. I had to keep up with five stoves. Besides my schooling. And
1: how many students?
0: There, to begin with, it wasn't a very big school, but at the time it was not only like the teachers there, but their wives also did the cooking and everything, yeah? The laundry for the boys anyway.
1: Who was teaching there then?
0: Well, to begin with, it was John Unger, Nils Folkford, and Lintott.
1: Was that better for you? Were you still shy?
0: No. Amongst my own people, men were bold. Yeah. Bold as a lion.
1: Yeah, that's important. Yeah.
0: But I enjoyed the school there as far as fellowship, and all that. And we took part also there, and they had a little church there, a little church. And then Dave Friesen was the pastor there. Oh. And so we used to have a native service too from the Bible school in there.
1: What did you do after you left there?
0: They didn't really stay at home too much after that. But I used to help missionaries, different ones, like Harold Roberts and Mark Cowles. But also, when language school, John Unger taught at the language school, and I was the informant the first year they taught language school there.
1: Translator.
0: Mm. Yeah. Like that's how Carol Hill and there was another guy from Sweden, I think. Really, they spoke it fluently after it was done, yeah? Yeah. Because I remember I really, really learned the Cree language.
1: Yeah. John Unger, it was really good.
0: But they worked as hard. They worked, especially me. Sometimes I had to repeat one word about maybe 20 times. And not only that, but after hours they'd get me and do the same thing after hours, yeah.
1: Yeah, especially some of the words from the Bible.
0: Mm, yeah.
1: Those are hard.
0: Yeah.
2: Gichimandu, Kadibeli Chigeyan, Imamska, Deliktman. Tabwe Kausita yen misuege guana kisokatsiwen misiwe no one.

0: What is God doing in your life now?
1: What God is doing in my life? The first thing I think is, I guess, keeping me alive.
0: Well, that's important. That's good, yeah.
1: But right now, I would think, is this drawing me ever closer to Himself? Getting to really know Him as a friend. Yeah. And my prayer every morning is for Him to live through me, to speak through me, to sing through me, and to just touch lives through me. That is my prayer.
0: You're still pastoring.
1: Still pastoring, yeah.
0: How many years have you pastored?
1: Oh, boy. Good for us, anyways. Since we came back from Grand Prairie in 83. We started first in a library in a school. They gently kicked us out.
0: Oh, okay.
1: So after that, we went to the counseling service building. Until we got the building that we have now, like our little group, we had money enough to make a bid on a building in Saddle Lake.
0: Yeah.
1: So we had it moved to where it is now in Goodfish. Yeah. Yeah. But it was, we kind of fix it up. But that's what we use for a church.
0: Yeah. Wonderful. Yeah, that's 40 years. Yeah, preaching every

0: of course, quantity too. But most of all, I want Christians to be genuine. Yeah.
1: You want quality church. Mm. What does quality church mean?
0: Yeah, in my church that I pastor, my greatest desire and hope and ministry is to work towards a goal. And the goal is to bring our people unto maturity, spirituality, to become true soldiers for Jesus Christ, ones that will be able to stand firm no matter what kind of testings that are ahead of them, and to stand and to withstand, and having done all, to stand like soldiers. That's what I like to see, quality Christians. And so I preach in that level. I don't treat them like babies, never, because I want them to grow. And sometimes even my own relatives say I'm too blunt. I might be blunt at times, but when they face God, God is holy and just. He will be way more blunt than a person like, a feeble person like me.
1: There's people watching. Can you pray for them? Would you be able to pray for them?
0: Yes. Loving Father, we come before your holy presence in Jesus' name. We do thank the Lord for your mercy, for your grace, loving us so much that you gave your all. You were nailed alive to that cross. And as you hung on the tree, you still prayed for your enemies, saying, forgive them, for they know not what they're doing. Oh, how you loved us, not willing that any should perish, but all should come to repentance. Oh, God, I want to thank you again for your love. I thank you for the day, Lord, when you found me. And as I came as a needy sinner to humbly pray for the cleansing of my guilt and sin with your holy blood, and to come into my life and change it, to make me a new person. Oh God, you did that for me. You can do it for anyone. They will just simply come to you for salvation. In Jesus' name and for his sake, amen.
1: Thank you very much, Ray. I enjoyed your testimony, and God bless you.
0: God bless you too, Rita.
2: Thank you to Ray for sharing about his lifetime of serving God and his encouragement and prayer for us. We hope you'll be a strong spiritual soldier, standing firm as you grow in your relationship with God. Maybe today you need to begin that relationship by asking Jesus Christ to cleanse you from sin by his holy blood. Please contact us if you'd like to know more. God bless.

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1: 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Yeah.

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3: And welcome to the historic Kentucky Theater. Here we are in our hometown of Lexington, Kentucky. Yet another broadcast of our show where we're celebrating grassroots and acoustic music all over the world. We're so glad that everybody will be able to tune in to this particular show. You don't have to be famous to be on Wood Songs. You just have to be good. But our first artist up certainly has had his fair share of fame. He has traveled all over the world. He started a band out of Louisville with his some of his friends, Sam Bush, Bela Fleck, Pat Flynn on the guitar, and together they became one of the pioneer dominant artists of the Americana bluegrass movement called Newgrass Revival. It's one of the legendary groups of modern music. Well, he's here today with an incarnation of his current band. He's out. He's got a wonderful solo album on Pine Castle Records called New Tattoo. And here's what I guess you'd call the kind of the title song of this absolutely brilliant project. I think this is one of the best albums he's ever put out. We're glad that he's here. The song is Carla's Got a New Tattoo. It's our honor to have him. Please welcome John Cowan to the Wood Songs Old Time Radio Hour.

0: John Cowan on our stage. Carl's got a new tattoo, and that's the title of his new record, New Tattoo. John, nice to have you back. This is like your third time here.
1: It's great to be back, Michael. And thanks for having us.
0: What a nice band you've got this time around. Can we introduce everybody? Let's say hi to the fiddle player, Shad Cobb, playing that fiddle. Pretty monster. On the guitar, Jeff Autry, just wanging around on that sixth string. Wayne Benson on the mandolin. And I saved him for last because this is like his sixth or seventh time to be on Wood Songs. Noam Pikelny, the honorable Noam Pikelny on the banjo. John, originally from Evansville, Indiana, you grew up around Louisville.
1: Did, went to high school at Eastern High and up there in Middletown.
0: And when did you start singing? When did you start noticing that you had a voice?
1: Well, my dad sang in church, and he also had a barbershop quartet, and his mom, my grandma, we really grew up in a little farming community in Minerva, Ohio, and my grandma sang in the movie theaters between the movies. So
0: really?
1: Yeah, so I was, as soon as, I can remember singing in church, at 4 or 5 years old, and that was a tradition how I learned how to sing. And then when I was 10 years old, we had moved to Pennsylvania, and that's when the Beatles hit, and the rest is, they kind of took my mind and my heart and my soul, and after that, that's all I wanted to do was play music.
0: So how did you go from the Beatles' influence in rock and roll, and then you met Sam and Bela and Pat, and you formed a bluegrass band?
1: They had already actually, the band Newgrass Revival had started in 71, I believe, and at that time it was Ebo Walker on the bass, Sam Bush on the mandolin, Courtney Johnson on the banjo, and Curtis Birch. And we had a mutual friend, this gentleman by the name of Ken Smith in Bowling Green. I was living in Louisville at the time, working in a car wash, playing in rock bands, and I'd actually had gone to see them one night, and I thought, this is just crazy. Because they all looked like me. They all had long hair, but they were up there playing bluegrass instruments, playing Jerry Lee Lewis songs, and it was just insane. But so I just got a call to audition for them, and strangely enough, having grown up in Kentucky, I guess because I was just so steeped in R&B and rock and roll music, I didn't really know anything about bluegrass. And so really when I went to join the band, I just said, I don't know what I'm doing, help me.
0: Well, Newgrass Revival had quite a good run, and around 1990-ish, everybody disbanded, did solo things, mm-hmm. and you really branched out in a lot of diverse musical areas. You didn't stay bluegrass. You went into the blues and soul music and sang with all kinds of other different artists.
1: I did. Quite honestly, and I think this happens to a lot of us, especially people that choose music as their profession, is I had been the singer and the bassist for Newgrass Revival for so long that it was really, when that stopped happening, it really took me quite a while to figure out who I was. It's kind of that, when you kind of make who you are what you do, mm-hmm. which we unfortunately tend to do sometimes.
0: Well, you have this new record now called New Tattoo, mm-hmm. which I heard it was like, got to have John back, because this album is really a musical statement, because this is decidedly bluegrass, like the audience is hearing the way you play it now, but you touch on a lot of different textures on this record. I mean, you don't stay traditional through the whole thing.
1: Well, I get asked that question a lot, and it's funny because I have lived and made my living on the periphery of the bluegrass world for so long. I mean, I would never claim to be a bluegrass musician. Strangely enough, though, that's where I've made my living. I guess, for lack of a better term, I just consider myself a newgrass musician. And we always said in that band, in the Newgrass Revival, that we felt like what we were doing was playing contemporary music on old-time instruments.
0: And what a statement they made musically. You were part of it. He remains one of the most dominant and recognized voices in bluegrass and Americana music. His new record is New Tattoo, a spectacular project. This is a song called Working in the New Mine. John Cowan on the Wood Songs, Old Time Radio Hour.

It's one and only John Cowan. The CD is New Tattoo. If you want to know all about John Cowan and the band and the guys, where they're touring, their website and stuff, just go to woodsongs.com. Click on the general store. This is show number 402. We'll let you know everything about John Cowan and his new record. And you know, when you go to his website, the coolest thing that he's got is that you can hear the record playing as you're browsing through his website. And I think hearing the recording of one of the songs on New Tattoo called Misery and Happiness is probably one of the most amazing records to come out of the new bluegrass world. It's one of the just a spectacular recording. You get to hear it online, and then hopefully you'll get the record. But you can find out everything about them, as well as our next artists who come to us from Texas, great state of Texas, just north of where I used to live. I used to live on the Mexican border in Laredo, and used to hang out at the Riverwalk in San Antonio all the time, and that's where these folks are from. They have fused Celtic music and Spanish and Greek and Gypsy music all together. It's an amazing sound. They've got a record out called Sind. This is a song off the record called Guadiana. Please welcome E Muziki to the Wood Songs, Old Time Radio.

0: call themselves E Muziki. Song is Guadiana. Let's say hi to Mark and Jenny. Mark Varelas, how are you doing,
1: man? I'm doing good.
0: Thank you for coming all the way up from Texas to visit us.
1: Yeah, it was a nice drive.
0: The audience is hearing, they're hearing an instrument that to them might sound like a very deep mandolin. So I want you to describe to the audience what you're playing. It's a beautiful looking instrument.
1: The instrument I'm playing is called a Greek bouzouki. There's also an Irish bouzouki, but the Greek one differs quite a bit in that it has a round body. And the round body is what shoots the sounds back out, giving it kind of the sharp, characteristic tone of a Greek bouzouki. The Irish instrument, which more people are familiar with, which just looks like a big mandolin, has a kind of a deeper, woodier tone, while this instrument is a little bit twangier, a little bit sharper.
0: And it's the fretboard is four notes, eight strings.
1: That's correct. It's C-F-A-D. It's sort of like it's tuned more like a guitar than it is a mandolin.
0: Well, I want to turn on your instrument mic for a second here, and just give me just 15 or 20 seconds of just the sound of the bouzouki.

0: That's guts. It's got a sound reminiscent of a sitar.
1: Yeah, it has a little bit of the

0: in a lot of different languages. Greek is e, musiki, Spanish is musica, music. So the e is somewhat to us stands for exotic. We just wanted a name that sounded exotic and got the feel across that you were going to hear something exotic sounding.
1: So you're sort of absorbing all the names into the one, because you're trying to do, like we introduced you, Celtic and Spanish, and you even do some flamenco stuff as well. I understand that, Mark?
2: Yes, yeah, we do. We're not going to do any today. It would be too many instruments to bring out, but we are very big fans of flamenco.
1: So in other words, if someone gets your album, they're going to expect to hear all kinds of different flavors, which is
2: sort of a
1: banquet of traditional sounds.
2: Yes.
1: All right, well, let's go back into this record. It's called Sind. We're going to do another song called Unknown Gypsy Dance. They're from Texas. It's Imuziki on the Wood Songs Old Time Radio Hour.

0: 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Such a great, big, beautiful audience out there celebrating grassroots music. We're going to be back with more of Imuziki and our special guest, John Cowan, right after this.
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2: Thank you so much, Lucinda. It's so nice to have the support of artists like Lucinda Williams. We're here with E. Muziki on our stage, as well as John Cowan and his new album, New Tattoo. John, you selected the songs to be on this project. I mean, that must have been a labor of love, but a labor nonetheless to pick the right songs for the record.
3: Yeah, I think that we probably had 30 songs that I had demoed, or we had demoed as a band partially going into this, and then we just kept calling them down, so to speak.
2: Well, you have a special guest on there. Patty Griffin sings on Misery and Happiness, which is my favorite song on the record. It's a bluegrass band with a real Daniel Lanois, kind of a Dylan's Oh Mercy sound mixed in with the bluegrass.
3: And yeah, the way we did that tune, which is interesting, is each of the guys played a different kind of mandolin. Speaking of the bouzouki, there was a bouzouki, there was a mandocello, and two regular mandolins. So the four guys just sat in a semicircle. I sat between them and did the vocal, and then all that other stuff was kind of painted on a little bit after the fact.
2: It's an adventurous song. It's an adventurous recording of a song, and the effects that your producer, I mean, tell me a little bit about the guy who produced the record.
3: His name is Jay Joyce. Jay is an old friend of mine that I think he came to Nashville in the early 80s, and we met at that time, and he's gone on to he's a guitarist as well, but he produced Patty Griffin's Flaming Red album, which I love, and he's done John Hyatt. He did the new Derek Trucks album, Song Lines, which is amazing. So he's done a lot of, this is the first time he's ever done anything like this, which was kind of nice because he didn't have any notions as a rock guy what he could or could not do with these instruments. You know, he wasn't bound by the theology about traditional music.
2: Well, isn't the adventure of art not to have those things binding you anyway?
3: Supposedly.
2: Bill Monroe came, you know, he created his sound of bluegrass by breaking all the rules of his day.
3: He absolutely did.
2: He was the Nirvana of his day and the Nine Inch Nails of his day. He was, you know, he shattered everything, and folks didn't like it right away.
3: Yeah, and I think that you find that in any time, if the same thing happened to bebop, you know, when the bebop guys first started going, Louis Armstrong and people like that weren't too happy with it. So that happens.
2: Well, the marketing and the commerce and the corporate world doesn't release itself to art. Art has to break away from it to create this new thing, and everybody goes, ooh, it is good.
3: Yeah.
2: You know, so, and that's what you're doing on New Tattoo, and so I really congratulate you and really want to encourage everybody to check out this record. There's a song on there that I do want to talk about.
3: Okay.
2: It's called Drown.
3: Mm-hmm.
2: Very difficult song for a guy to do, I would think.
3: Yeah, it's a true story, and it's a song that I probably took me about 48 years to write, actually. It was about sexual molestation that happened to me at the age of 8. So, and if you haven't heard the song, it sounds like a very touchy, serious subject, and it is certainly handled in a serious matter, but I don't personally believe, I think the words are very eloquent. It's not preachy, and it's not whiny. It's very redemptive, actually, for me. And for me, writing it at age 48, 49, it was kind of the end of that phase of my life and the beginning of a new phase.
2: Well, you wrote the poetry, you wrote the lyrics. Daryl Scott helped you out with the music part of it.
3: He did.
2: But it's a very powerful piece. Now, we're not going to play it on the show, but the song must have been difficult to include on the record. It leaves you open to discuss it.
3: It does, but I felt like, especially this issue, you know, there's been a bit of talk about it over the years with females, and I think for men it's even more taboo, We have an extra dose of shame that goes in there with that. And again, I didn't set out to write this song. It wrote itself, and I've written long enough to know that if the pen starts moving, don't stop. Mm-hmm. You know, and as a person of deep spiritual belief, I believe that God had his hand in this, and, you know, he's kind of led me through my life, and this was kind of the end of that chapter of my life.
2: As this happens to you as a young boy, though, I mean, the event of it certainly affects you as an individual, which in turn affects you as an artist.
3: Yeah, I mean, it colors every aspect of your life, because children that are molested at a pre-sexual age, they don't, you know, we don't have, at age 8, you don't have the mind to grasp what's going on to you, especially if it's violent. And usually the predator will threaten you with your life if you tell anybody. So you have all this stuff going on that you just can't make sense of. And not only does it take away your innocence, unfortunately, it also leaves you something, which is a sense that something's terribly wrong with you. And you can't, like I said, at that age, you just can't understand it. So you tuck it away and you go on with your life. And if you're lucky enough to survive that, because certainly many people that go through these experiences may turn to suicide as an answer, or drugs and alcohol, or whatever. They may even become predators themselves. So it makes for a pretty troubled life.
2: Depression is certainly part of the results.
3: Absolutely.
2: If not those other things, certainly struggling to figure out where this anger comes from, or what is there constantly eating at them, and they're upset all the time. I mean, so music is a healthy release for this.
3: Sure.
2: Art is a good release for things bottled up inside you, because you have to reach so deep to get it out anyway.
3: Mm-hmm.
2: So did you find that as you were writing Drown, that you were really digging deep? I mean, that had to hurt.
3: I'd already experienced all the hurt up to that point. I was already on the other side of it. I was really in a healing place about it. And it's just, it took a long time for me, but then I had to do a lot of work, you know. And what I mean by work, I mean interior work, which is journaling, doing step work. I'm a recovering person, so it's just a journey, and I'm one of the fortunate few that has made it to the other side.
2: And aren't we glad that he did? Very inspiring. The song Drown that we're talking about is on the album New Tattoo, and I really encourage everybody out there that may be touched by this same issue to check this out, because it does take a long time for the victim to recognize that it's not their fault.
3: Yeah.
2: Now, the song that we're going into,
3: it's about the other side.
2: It's about coming out the other side. So
3: it's this song, you know, I think that for myself personally, I wrote this with my friend Bob Lucas, who also wrote Carla. He's got a cool tattoo. And he also provided Newgrass Revival with 7 or 8 wonderful songs over the years. And you know, we sat down to write this tune, and he already had some words and some music, and to me, this is just the other side of apathy, which is hope, and that's what this song is all about, and I think it's something that I personally need a big dose of every day in my life, considering the way the world is right now.
2: And I agree. The new CD is New Tattoo. This great song is Carry On. It's John Cowan on the Wood Songs, Old Time Radio Hour.

0: John Cowan and his great band, gently powerful song called Carry On from his new tattoo, Jeff Autry on guitar, Noam Pichelny on banjo, Shad Kopp on fiddle, Wayne Benson on mandolin, great band that John's got. And after listening to John and his story and what he's done with his life and his experiences and his music, it occurred to me that heroes don't achieve, they overcome. And I think John Cowan's a hero. Imuziki, starting out of South Texas, San Antonio, where does all the gypsy influence come from with all the mariachi bands from the barrios and the neighborhoods out there? I mean, this is a very unusual influence for the area that you're from.
1: We honestly just heard a little bit of it about 7 years ago, fell in love with it, and decided that we were going to do this.
0: And just dove straight in.
1: That's exactly what it was. Before that, we really hadn't played very much. And at that point, we decided that if we just worked hard enough at it, that we'd be able to do it.
0: Well, we're on a lot of radio stations all across Texas, Corpus Christi and Brownsville, and just all over the place. And College Station, Texas, has been with us for years. And so the Mexican-American music influence is probably there inside you. I guess that's where your flamenco influences would come from.
1: Possibly. In San Antonio, we have mostly Tejano music. There's not very much flamenco.
0: Really?
1: Really, our flamenco interest came more just from hearing a little bit of it through our childhood, you know, maybe on a television program or something.
0: Wow.
1: And just really being touched by it.
0: When I lived in Laredo, Texas, all the hotels had flamenco guitarists playing in the clubs and bars. I guess it's not there anymore. You're working on a new CD that should be released just as this radio station airs. Do you know what the title of it is yet?
2: It's going to be self-titled Imuziki. It's the first album that we've done with all of the music being original. So we thought it'd be appropriate to self-title this one.
0: Well, that's great. It's from a self-titled record. The song is called Sedona Medley. It's Imuziki on the Wood Songs Old Time Radio Hour.

Muziki from their new CD named after themselves, Sedona Medley. And we're going to get right into John Cowan and his band from his record, New Tattoo. This is Bristol Town on the Wood Songs Old Time Radio Hour.

0: Wasn't it great having John Cowan and his band here on our broadcast? And all the way from South Texas, E-Muziki and their traditional gypsy and Spanish and Celtic. Again, if you want to know anything about E-Muziki and their music, if you want to know about John Cowan, his new record, just go to woodsongs.com, click on the general store. This is show number 402. We'll be honored to let you know everything you need to know to celebrate these wonderful artists. And you know, E-Muziki, John Cowan, all these great artists in his band, they've all got one thing in common. They're passionate and they're deeply in love with the art that they make. Art is such a great, healthy, natural release. So when you hear your own children singing in your homes, when you hear them expressing themselves and drawing and painting and acting out little movies and motion pictures that they make up in their head, don't ever stop them. Celebrate that art with them, because it's a wonderful, beautiful thing. My name is Michael Jonathan. I'm a folk singer and I am a tree hugger. We will see you next week on the Wood Songs Old Time Radio Hour. Good night.
1: You've been listening to show number 402. Michael's opening song is Homestead from the CD Homestead on Poet Man Records. The Folk Boy Orchestra is Ben Solly on cello and Scott Napier on mandolin.
2: Our chief engineer is Kevin Darth Fader Johnson. Technical assistants are Brian Clausing, Brandon Eves, Adrian Reese, Eric Anderson, and Jerome Gault.
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2: 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Woodsongs and the Woodsong Symbol are registered trademarks of Rachel Aubrey Music. Thanks for listening. I'm Joe Conkright.
1: And for Michael Jonathan and the entire Woodsongs crew, this is Stacey Brothwell. We hope you'll join us again next week for the Woodsongs Old Time Radio Hour.

0: From the National Newsroom of the Canadian Press, I'm Naira Ahmed. The BC Wildfire Service said yesterday that fire conditions in the southern part of the province are explosive. They warned that there may be more wildfires similar to the one that has forced the evacuation of thousands of people in Summerland, BC. Now RCMP are working to confirm a report that one person died in the fire west of Summerland, while the BC government says there has been significant structure loss, so much so that it declared a provincial state of emergency on Saturday. Support staff at a center for wildfire evacuees in Penticton, BC, have been handing out bottled water and snacks, while food trucks have offered free meals. It's a comfort for people like Annette Boulay, an evacuee who described her feelings at the center after fleeing the Bald Range fire early Saturday with her family.
1: It's heartbreaking. It's heartbreaking. The animals, the babies, the families that are misplaced, it's just not knowing, and the ones who do know, their livelihood, everything is just gone.
0: Boulay says the fire looked like doomsday as it bore down. The World Health Organization says Canada has half as many measles cases as the United States, despite having a population that's about one-tenth the size of its neighbor.
2: The WHO says measles cases across the Americas have more than tripled compared to all of last year. More than 47,000 cases have been confirmed as of July 18th. That includes 2,260 in the U.S.
3: Officials. His office says the ethics commissioner has not identified any concerns or inconsistencies with his upcoming reduced schedule. Carney's team adds that the public would be notified if any events pop up through media advisories sent to journalists. Diana Musina, The Canadian Press.
0: Conservative leader Pierre Poilievre is asking the Prime Minister not to concede to U.S. President Donald Trump's demands during trade negotiations. Canadian Press reporter Lisa Laporte has more.
4: In a letter to Prime Minister Mark Carney, Poilievre says Ottawa has given in to several of Trump's demands in the last year. This includes getting rid of the digital service tax and removing counter tariffs on the U.S. Poilievre says Canadians deserve a government with a backbone.
0: The opposition leader also says the Conservative Party supports Carney's attempts at building domestic strength and leverage to secure a tariff-free deal. Unifor is expected to open contract negotiations with General Motors tomorrow. The union represents more than 4,600 members at Ontario GM facilities. That includes the Oshawa Assembly Plant, the Kami facility in Ingersoll, and as well as operations in St. Catharines and Woodstock. The union has already reached a deal with Ford and will take on Stellantis after GM. And abroad, Shanghai has canceled 1,300 flights as Typhoon Dolphin hits China's eastern coast, affecting about 60% of Sunday's expected flights. Typhoon Dolphin has forced over 300,000 people to preemptively relocate after making landfall Sunday evening. This is the Canadian Press. In sports, thanks to brilliant defense and timely hitting, the Toronto Blue Jays will be aiming for a series sweep today when they face the Phillies in Philadelphia. Right-hander Shane Bieber will start for the 56 and 62 Jays, who are 3.5 games out of a wild card berth. Lefty Jesus Luzardo will be on the mound for the Phillies. Leila Fernandez of Laval, Quebec, plays Japan's Naomi Osaka in tonight's featured match at the National Bank Open in Toronto. Meanwhile, the front-running Ottawa Rapid host AFC Toronto in the lone Northern Super League game on today's schedule. And Roger Craig revealed during his induction speech into the Pro Football Hall of Fame yesterday that he's been diagnosed with vascular dementia. The former San Francisco 49ers star running back spoke in a pre-recorded video message while he sat on stage wearing his gold jacket. Craig says his doctors believe it may be related in part to the concussions he experienced during his playing career. From the Canadian Press, I'm Naira Ahmed.
5: 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She is 38, and she's been on her sobriety journey for 9-plus years. 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
6: Hello.
5: Please start anywhere you like with your story.
6: All right. Hello, folks. My name is Victoria Mills, and I am grateful to be in recovery. My story begins when I was 4 years old with my first addiction. Now, this sounds kind of silly, but it was the kernel. Those 11 herbs and spices made my brain go zing. That feeling was what I wanted. It's what was missing in my life. My big life of 4 years, that is. Even at a young age, I felt different. like I didn't belong. My first sip of beer was when I was 8. Well, it was more like a chug. I remember not liking the taste, but the feeling it gave me was better than the chicken. I burped really loud after and got my first big laugh. That reaction gave me a sense of belonging. I did well in school, but any chance I got to go to a party with my older brother, I took it. At 14, I was beer bonging beer, throwing up, and blacking out. I also discovered cannabis at this time. The two substances mixed together were magic to me. It took my sadness away and slowed down my fast-paced thoughts. When I was sober, I expected perfectionism from myself, from my grades to my looks. I didn't want people to think I didn't have control over my life. I felt so out of control in my head that I turned to controlling my food intake. I'd go 3 days just eating a piece of bologna, a bun, and a carrot. Then I'd do 48 laps a day in the pool, training to be a lifeguard. I felt sad a lot of the time and would cry out of nowhere, and people would comfort me and ask what's wrong. I'd make up a lie because I didn't even know why I was crying. You couldn't be sad for no reason, could you? All I knew was I felt lonely and I didn't know why. I was always around adults that were drinking because I wanted to laugh and tell funny stories like them. I started to hang out with older men, and that led to 3 sexual assaults. I felt so much guilt and shame, like my body didn't belong to me. This made my self-worth hit an all-time low. I'd drink and become promiscuous, unable to say no to men's sexual advances. I had so little respect for myself that I wouldn't make the guys wear condoms. I ended up getting an STI, and the doctor scolded me, saying that she could have given me a death sentence. Well, that comment sent me into a tailspin of fear. I could not think of my mortality without having a drink or copious amounts of cannabis. I couldn't be alone with my thoughts. I was riddled with fear. Soon I tried cocaine, and I didn't like it. Then someone said, "Here, try this," and handed me my first crack hit. I fell in love instantly. Everything about it I loved. Plus, it took away my pain, made me forget I was going to die someday. I didn't feel alone. It numbed me completely. I thought it was the answer to all my problems. I managed to get myself through healthcare attendant school and found a job at a nursing home in Regina, Saskatchewan. I was kind of proud of myself for that achievement, but I always thought I could do or be better. I thought I had a sense of purpose, but soon after I started, I faced death again, feeling so lost and powerless over my life. I wanted to honor their memory by having drinks and drugs. I didn't know how to grieve properly or express my emotions in a healthy way. All I knew was to get drunk and high. I spent the next 8.5 years as a party girl, living paycheck to paycheck. I thought I was living life to the fullest, making new friends and memories, even though there were times I couldn't remember the night before, and I didn't know who was in my bed or crashed out on the couch. When I was not binging on alcohol and drugs, I would feel desperate, hopeless, and unloved, all alone, feeling like I didn't deserve happiness. I'd call a friend crying my eyes out, but all that was offered to me as a solution was more alcohol and drugs. I didn't believe I had a problem because I had a job, a vehicle, a place to live, and I paid my bills. Well, kind of paid my bills. I wouldn't pay them until right before things were cut off. My life was completely unmanageable, but I faked it so no one else knew how lost I really was. I had this false sense of pride and importance because I was connected to people in the drug world. I had a huge ego, either thinking I was the shit or a piece of shit. I never believed I was equal to anyone. One night, I was up to my usual shenanigans, being a bar star, making people laugh, and I made a new friend who asked me if I could get them meth. I'd never done meth before, but I was on a determined mission to find it so I could seem cool to this new person. I found it eventually and was given some as a hookup fee. I ended up reconnecting with an old friend by calling her up and telling her what I had. I went over there and she showed me how to use it. I hated the taste, but I looked at my formerly fat friend, now a size 2, cleaning up a storm and projects on the go. I wanted to lose weight. I wanted to clean and organize. I wanted to do something other than do lines all night with the same people, listening to the same music and the same stories. I wanted something different from life. Hindsight is 20/20, and I realize now that what I wanted, what I craved, was recovery. I used meth every day for 9 months. I lost a bunch of weight from not eating, and my place looked clean and organized. I received a bunch of external validation for my efforts. With meth by my side, I felt like I was in control of everything. I had finally found the answer to my problems, or so I thought. Soon I started using at work, stealing from the vulnerable. I staged a break-in at my own home so I could steal my best friend's big jar of change in his room, along with designer watches and bags to trade for more drugs. I also met a guy who I fell deeply in love with and was able to confess for the first time I had a problem. He tried to help me. I got off of it for 9 days, but was tortured by my own thoughts and emotions. This drug had completely rewired my brain. I even tried fighting someone at Boston Pizza. I'd go missing for days, only coming home to sleep when I couldn't find any. Soon, my parents got involved. They got a mental health warrant for my arrest, but I knew what I had to say to get me thrown in the psych ward, and I wasn't going to tell them I had voices in my head or that I so desperately wanted to die. It took another mental health warrant for my arrest to finally give in and confess. I saw shadow people and heard voices in my head. I didn't want to live anymore. I was admitted into the psych ward at Regina General Hospital and introduced to all the helpful resources for the still suffering addict. I had lost everything because of drugs and was homeless. My psychiatrist suggested I stay at my aunt's place, a woman's shelter. I'd never heard of it, so my first question was, is your aunt okay with having an addict stay with her? I thought the psychosis would go away after a week, but they did not. I was convinced it was people using technology against me to punish me for what I did. I suffered with psychosis for over 7 years. I was a prisoner in my mind. They told me if I got 2 years sober, they would stop, that the guy I deeply loved would come back, and my best friend Dawn would forgive me for lying and stealing. This motivated me because I wanted it to come true so badly. I started going to 12-step meetings in Regina and got to 14 months sober and clean. I missed beer and weed and thought I could keep it to just that. But this disease is a progressive illness, and soon I was back on meth. I wasn't stealing this time, and I thought I was only hurting myself, so that was okay, right? My longtime friend Troy moved up to the Yukon and opened a restaurant that he wanted me to work at. I used meth for the last time on February 22, 2019. My friend flew me up a month later. I needed the geographical location change for sure, but I couldn't escape myself. I started drinking again, and I embarrassed myself greatly every time. I still had psychosis tormenting me with the voices of my best friend and the love of my life. I started going to meetings again because that seemed to appease the voices. I met some of the most beautiful souls in those rooms, and they became some of my most cherished friends. I worked with a counselor and was introduced to CBT and DBT and mindfulness. These tools helped me stop self-harming, and I felt a little hope in my heart. I also found I felt less lonely because I was connecting with other addicts who got it. My recovery family started to grow, and my attitude changed. Instead of asking, why is this happening to me? I reframed it and asked myself, what is this trying to teach me? Changing my perspective was hard, but worth it. I did the 12 steps and got the gift of acceptance, but something was still missing from my life. I thought it was my ex-boyfriend, but actually I was pretty sure of that when I got to my 2-year sobriety birthday. The voices weren't gone and my love hadn't spoken to me in years. So I picked up the drink and the drugs again, but recovery had ruined my using. I couldn't enjoy it like I once had. I'd binge, then get 2 to 4 months in, relapse, and repeat. My recovery had always been for someone or something else, but not for me, because I still felt I wasn't deserving of happiness. After a two-month binge driving a drug dealer around, I ran out of money and finally decided I didn't want this life for me anymore. So I told my boss at the hospital I needed help. She spoke kind words to me and gave me the time off to go to treatment. I really started to pray to Creator, begging for help. This definitely helped with the obsession, and a calming peace would flow throughout me. When I got out of treatment, I slowly started to stop doing the things that helped, and I was back to overeating and oversleeping. I didn't know how to find balance in my recovery, and a part of me still wanted to do it on my own. But the opposite of addiction is connection, and I needed my family of understanding and the unconditional love of a power greater than myself. Milestones, money, and boredom are my major triggers. So I quit counting the days. I gave my money to a trusted friend and got active doing sober activities with other people in recovery. My last time using, I had a spiritual awakening. The drugs were gone and I was thinking of getting more, but in that moment, a peaceful, loving, non-judgmental presence came to me and said, "That's enough, Vicky." I had money in the bank and the dealer was calling to check in, and I was able to put down the drugs. I was finally done. I threw out my paraphernalia, deleted numbers, forgave myself, and said thank you to my higher power. I pray to God every day now. I do something every day for my recovery so I may keep this beautiful gift I've been so freely given. I've now completed my second set of steps, and my spiritual awakening was the gift of wholeness. I no longer seek for external factors or validation to fill the empty void in my heart. I put prayer, my love, and of course Creator's love to help me feel complete. I now have balance in my life that eluded me for years. I eat right, exercise, and meditate daily. I work at the hospital helping people and get to work with some of the most amazing people I've ever met. I've been on this journey for 9.5 years. I quit counting the consecutive days because in all reality, that's all we have is just for today. So I live just for today. If you're struggling right now, I pray for you. And a little mantra that helped me was to never quit quitting. We all deserve recovery, love, and happiness. Thank you so much for listening to my story. Here's to another 24 hours of recovery. And always remember that I may not know you, but I love you. And if people can hate for no reason, then I can love for no reason.
5: When you go out to social functions and things like that now, do you have a game plan?
6: Yes. I always have an exit strategy, and I always bring my own beverages. I also recover out loud because I almost died in silence. And yeah, I try to go and hang out with people that are in recovery too, like-minded people. Like, we're just, you know, we're trying to better ourselves, and we've been there, we've done that, and we know we're not missing out on anything anymore. It is a little harder at the hospital dealing with the still suffering addict and alcoholic because I'm there to help them, and sometimes they are using outside of the hospital. And in that case, I just turn my back and I walk back in and I call my sponsor, you know, and I can't say enough how amazing the staff is at the White Horse General Hospital. Like, I can go to any one of them. Everybody knows I'm in recovery. And if I'm having a hard day, they'll just freaking talk with me for like 5 minutes and just like, okay, why am I here? What am I doing? Like, I wouldn't have this beautiful job where I help people if I was still out there using. And to be able to give back is huge. Addiction is such a self-centered disease, and we're so selfish in it. So you help and you be service to others. And it's just, you start getting to validate yourself. And like, I don't get me wrong, like, I still, you know, post on Facebook of pictures and stuff, and I'm like, oh, there's my external validation meter going up, boop, boop, boop, boop. But I don't need it for my self-esteem anymore, which is huge.
5: What are you the most excited for in the future?
6: I am super excited for the woman I'm yet to become. I'm super excited for her. Back in Regina, I applied for the registered psych nursing program because mental health and addictions kind of a passion of mine now. And I feel like my experience, strength, and hope could really help somebody. So I'm looking to gain more confidence in my intellect so I could go back to school. And yeah, my sponsor told me now that I've done 2 sets of steps, I can put my name on the temporary sponsor list. So I might have a sponsee one day and hope that I could help them with my story. And that's a recovery dream of mine. So
5: that's great. Mm-hmm. What would you say that you're the most grateful for in your sobriety?
6: Oh, that's a tough one. I'd have to say my attitude of gratitude, just the fact that no matter what, every day I get up and I am grateful to be alive. I, as my dad would say, I woke up on the right side of the grass. Mm-hmm. So it's a good day to try again.
5: Thank you so much, Victoria.
6: You're very welcome.
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6: Lynette.

I've lost count of the hours, and I've lost track of the days. In fact, I've lost just about everything since you went away. Everything that is, except the memories you left me. And that's one thing that no one can mar. I don't know who you're with. I don't even know where you've gone. My only hope is that someday you might hear this song, and you'll know that I wrote it especially for you. And I love you.

This flame in my heart is like an eternal fire. For every day it burns hotter, and every day it burns higher. And I haven't been able to put out one little flicker, not even with all of these tears. My friends all think I'm crazy, and maybe I am. But I'll carry this torch just as long as I can. For someday you might just decide to come home. And I want you to know.

0: From the National Newsroom of the Canadian Press, I'm Naira Ahmed. We start in British Columbia, where the Southeast District RCMP say one of the people who didn't get out of the Summerland wildfire may have died. Mounties say their evacuations of entire neighborhoods and communities were largely successful, but not without challenges to areas cut off by the wildfire. RCMP say hazardous conditions are impacting the region, but police and the BC Coroner Service are investigating to confirm the death. The blaze was discovered Friday and blew up more than 100 square kilometers in size by Sunday evening. Support staff at a center for wildfire evacuees in Penticton, BC, have been handing out bottled water and snacks, while food trucks have offered free meals. It's a comfort for people like Annette Boulay, an evacuee who described her feelings at the center after fleeing the Bald Range fire early Saturday with her family.
1: It's heartbreaking. It's heartbreaking. The animals, the babies, the families that are misplaced, it's just not knowing, and the ones who do know what their livelihood, everything is just gone.
0: Boulay says the fire looked like doomsday as it bore down. The World Health Organization says Canada has half as many measles cases as the United States, despite having a population that's about one-tenth the size of its neighbor.
2: The WHO says measles cases across the Americas have more than tripled compared to all of last year. More than 47,000 cases have been confirmed as of July 18th. That includes 2,260 in the U.S. and 1,107 here in Canada. The disease has also killed 45 people across the region, largely in Guatemala and Mexico. The organization is calling for an increase in vaccinations, surveillance, and emergency response times. Rob Westgate, The Canadian Press.
0: Due to previously committed plans in Italy, Prime Minister Mark Carney will be working reduced hours for a week starting tomorrow. Still, his office says Carney will keep his eyes on several government priorities, including trade negotiations with the United States. The Prime Minister's office says the Ethics Commissioner has not identified any concerns or inconsistencies with his upcoming reduced schedule. And Wealthsimple's new prediction trading service is showing off several topics Canadians can't invest in, like sports, entertainment, and politics. Marius Zoykan, the research chair in financial technology, thinks it's a sign the company has ambitions of expanding the product.
3: For a person who just opens the app for the first time, it creates the expectation that, oh, I would be able to trade on this event. When they tap on it, they become disappointed. And then they can get notified. So I think this creates the expectation that this market will increase, that somehow the regulatory hurdles are temporary.
0: Wealthsimple says the prediction market product is still in the very early stages, and for now the company is focused on the markets it currently offers. The product lets investors wager $1 or less on the outcome of economic, financial, or climate matters. This is the Canadian Press. In sports, thanks to brilliant defense and timely hitting, the Toronto Blue Jays will be aiming for a series sweep today when they face the Phillies in Philadelphia. Right-hander Shane Bieber will start for the 56 and 62 Jays, who are 3.5 games out of a wild card berth. Lefty Jesus Luzardo will be on the mound for the Phillies. Leila Fernandez of Laval, Quebec, plays Japan's Naomi Osaka in tonight's featured match at the National Bank Open in Toronto. Meanwhile, the front-running Ottawa Rapid host AFC Toronto in the lone Northern Super League game on today's schedule. And Roger Craig revealed during his induction speech into the Pro Football Hall of Fame yesterday that he's been diagnosed with vascular dementia. The former San Francisco 49ers star running back spoke in a pre-recorded video message while he sat on stage wearing his gold jacket. Craig says his doctors believe it may be related in part to the concussions he experienced during his playing career. From the Canadian Press, I'm Naira Ahmed.
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0: From the National Newsroom of the Canadian Press, I'm David Augustine. The Interior Wildlife Rehabilitation Society says a wildfire swept through their facility in Summerland, British Columbia, so fast they were only able to escape with their own pets and the animals in their care. The society wrote in a post online that they watched on security cameras as the flames engulfed the entire compound before the power went out and everything went black. Within a few hours, the fire measured 50 square kilometers before swiftly doubling in size again as it closed the 15-kilometer distance from its point of ignition to Summerland. About 10,000 homes are now under evacuation orders in Summerland, Peachland, the regional districts of Okanagan-Similkameen and Central Okanagan, and the Penticton Indian Band's land. Family members of a woman found dead on a First Nations reserve near Agassiz, B.C., say they're devastated after the man accused in her murder walked free last month. Vanessa Terry was found dead in her home on the Seabird Island Reserve in April 2024. Her sister, Mia Roberts, says the family was blindsided after key evidence, including an alleged confession, was ruled inadmissible last month over police mistreatment of the accused.
1: I was really caught off guard by it, and I was really angry, because they let us on for so many months saying that they had a case on him, that it can go to trial.
0: Terry's former partner, Frederick Charlie, was acquitted in BC Supreme Court. The BC Prosecution Service says the decision on the evidence in the case is under review as the window to appeal remains open. Data from the World Health Organization shows Canada has half as many measles cases as the United States, despite Canada having a population only about one-tenth the size of its neighbor. The WHO is alerting that the Americas need to strengthen their vaccination, surveillance, and rapid outbreak response measures amid rising measles cases across the region. As of mid-July, the WHO recorded just under 47,500 measles cases across the Americas. That's three times higher than the total reported cases for all of last year in the region. Around 2,200 cases were reported in the U.S., while 1,100 were reported in Canada. Conservative leader Pierre Poilievre is asking the Prime Minister not to concede to U.S. President Donald Trump's demands during trade negotiations. Here's Canadian Press reporter Lisa Laporte.
2: In a letter to Prime Minister Mark Carney, Poilievre says Ottawa has given in to several of Trump's demands in the last year. This includes getting rid of the digital service tax and removing counter tariffs on the U.S. Poilievre says Canadians deserve a government with a backbone.
0: The opposition leader also says the Conservative Party supports Carney's attempts at building domestic strength and leverage to secure a tariff-free deal. And average asking rents in Canada fell last month as the market stabilizes. The latest monthly analysis from Rentals.ca and Urban Nation says it marks the 22nd consecutive month of year-over-year declines in the average cost being sought by landlords. Asking rents have fallen 7.5% over the past 2 years. But it's the smallest year-over-year drop since February, and prices continue to rise when comparing month to month. This is the Canadian Press. In sports, thanks to brilliant defense and timely hitting, the Toronto Blue Jays will be aiming for a series sweep as they take on the Phillies in Philadelphia. Right-hander Shane Bieber will start for the 56 and 62 Jays, who are 3.5 games out of a wild card berth. Lefty Jesus Luzardo will be on the mound for the Phillies. It's a busy day in the WNBA with 4 games scheduled. The Washington Mystics hope to stretch their win streak to 7 in a row when they host the Phoenix Mercury, who have lost 2 straight. The Toronto Tempo, who have lost 8 in a row and have slipped to 10 and 21, visit the Atlanta Dream tomorrow. The league-leading Ottawa Rapid host AFC Toronto in the only Northern Super League match of the day. Ottawa has a 5-point lead over the second-place Montreal Roses and an 8-point cushion over third-place Toronto. Now yesterday, the Calgary Wild scored 2 second-half stoppage time goals to beat the Vancouver Rise 3-2 for their first win of the season. From the Canadian Press, I'm David Augustine.
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0: From the National Newsroom of the Canadian Press, I'm David Augustine. The BC Wildfire Service said yesterday fire conditions in the southern part of the province are explosive and warned there may be more wildfires similar to the one that forced the evacuation of thousands of people in Summerland. Now RCMP are working to confirm a report that one person has died in the fire west of Summerland, while the BC government says there has been a significant structure loss. So much so, it declared a provincial state of emergency on Saturday. The World Health Organization says Canada has half as many measles cases as the U.S., despite having a population that's about one-tenth the size of its neighbor.
1: The WHO says measles cases across the Americas have more than tripled compared to all of last year. More than 47,000 cases have been confirmed as of July 18th. That includes 2,260 in the U.S. and 1,107 here in Canada. The disease has also killed 45 people across the region, largely in Guatemala and Mexico. The organization is calling for an increase in vaccinations, surveillance, and emergency response times, noting that every outbreak exposes immunity gaps. Roughly 186,000 cases have been reported worldwide. That's a 12% increase compared with the same period last year. Rob Westgate, The Canadian Press.
0: Hot weather is expected to persist across Nova Scotia today, and a government agency says when temperatures rise, so do heat-related workplace injuries. The Workers' Compensation Board of Nova Scotia says since 2015, more than 200 Nova Scotians have needed medical attention or lost time from work due to heat-related injuries or conditions. It says while workplace injuries overall remain at record lows, heat-related claims have increased in recent years. In New York City, rescue crews, including the FDNY, Harbor, Scuba, and Aviation units, responded overnight after a vessel overturned off Liberty Island, killing a mother and child and injuring a number of others.
2: We know that 14 people were on that boat and somehow it capsized. They're trying to still figure out how. It's not clear at this hour if the two killed were mother and child. They were rushed to NYU Langone Brooklyn in critical condition before being pronounced dead. 12 other people were rescued from the water. They were rushed to nearby hospitals.
0: That was ABC's Ashanti Lon reporting. Iranian officials speaking out as negotiations over the Strait of Hormuz continue this weekend.
3: An Iranian official says Tehran is close to an agreement with Oman aimed at securing shipping through the Strait of Hormuz, but says any deal is depending on the U.S. changing its behavior before the strait fully reopens.
0: That was ABC's Allison Kosick reporting. And due to previously committed plans in Italy, Prime Minister Mark Carney will be working reduced hours for a week starting tomorrow. Still, his office says Carney will keep his eyes on several government priorities, including trade negotiations with the United States. The Prime Minister's office says the Ethics Commissioner has not identified any concerns or inconsistencies with his upcoming reduced schedule. This is the Canadian Press. In sports, the National Bank Open continues in Toronto and Montreal today. Leila Fernandez of Laval, Quebec, plays Japan's Naomi Osaka in tonight's featured match at Toronto Sobeys Stadium. Alexandra Ayala plays 12th-seeded Belinda Bencic of Switzerland in another round of 16 match as well. In Montreal, defending champion Ben Shelton plays Juan Fonseca in one of the featured NBO men's matches. Bo Hostler and Michael Brennan are tied for the lead at the Wyndham Championship with nothing less than a spot in the PGA Tour postseason at stake in today's final round. It's the final event of the regular season in the top 70 in the FedEx Cup Advance. Hostler needs to win to reach the playoffs. Brennan shot a 63 and can advance with a tie for second. And the Carolina Panthers signed Kyle Trask as a third quarterback today, with Hall of Fame game hero Haynes King expected to miss time with a hamstring injury. Thrask gives the Panthers a third QB behind starter Bryce Young and backup Kenny Pickett. From the Canadian Press, I'm David Augustine.

Sua ti dera sin, que dani ta ta, zi tu gusta, gutia, que tan zi gutin dera, ta higin ta hi, gutia, a n zini, gutani la gutte, gutte, gutte, gutte, gutte, gutte, gutte, gutte, gutte, gutte, gutte, gutte, gutte, gutte, gutte, gutte, gutte, gutte, It's where Tiki carries in the hero. Gitan Yatin Ya Gutiera Sugnun Ida. Ah, and Zinu Zigunta. I tell my grandson that women are special. Women give life. Women are teachers. I tell my grandson to show respect to the woman in his life.

ach de chunk, ye die hooker, where shortly, Christig, ye de gotti, or ye a woonie. I tell my grandchild to show respect to women.

0: From the National Newsroom of the Canadian Press, I'm David Augustine. Support staff at a center for wildfire evacuees in Penticton, BC, have been handing out bottled water and snacks while food trucks have offered free meals. It's a comfort to people like Annette Boulay, an evacuee who described her feelings at the center after fleeing the Bald Range fire early Saturday with her family.
1: It's heartbreaking. It's heartbreaking. The animals, the babies, the families that are misplaced, it's just, and not knowing, and the ones who do know what their livelihood, everything is just gone.
0: Boulay says the fire looked like doomsday as it bore down. As Canada-U.S. trade negotiations are expected to continue tomorrow, Conservative leader Pierre Poilievre is asking the Prime Minister not to give in to the demands of U.S. President Donald Trump. This comes after the Dairy Farmers of Canada urged the government recently not to offer concessions regarding its industry in trade talks. The U.S. has cited the supply management system that protects Canadian dairy as a key trade irritant, with Trump repeatedly complaining about the level of access U.S. dairy farmers have to Canada's market. The stepmother of an Indigenous woman killed in an alleged case of intimate partner violence 2 years ago says she's been left angry and broken after the accused walked free last month. Angela Smith says she raised Vanessa Terry from the age of 5 and remembers the 33-year-old mother of 3 as a loving and caring woman with a heart of gold. Smith says she hopes that there's some other way to get justice for Terry after her former partner, Frederick Charlie, was acquitted of second-degree murder last month.
2: I want to figure something out. I can't just let this go because, I mean, it's been bothering me a lot. And it's not only just my family, it's everyone.
0: The BC Supreme Court found police had subjected Charlie to oppressive conditions after his arrest, ruling his statements to police inadmissible. Yemen's Iran-backed Houthis say they attacked an oil facility Sunday in southwestern Saudi Arabia, further escalating the conflict over strategic waterways. Tehran now says the Strait of Hormuz will never fully reopen until the United States corrects its behavior. Former Governor Chris Christie, the Republican from New Jersey, was on ABC's This Week.
3: Donald Trump is about to become what he never, ever wanted to be, Jimmy Carter. He is being held hostage by Iran.
0: Vice President J.D. Vance said Saturday that U.S. negotiations with Iran have progressed, but the conflict is not over. And in entertainment, Whitney Houston's legacy continues to shine with a new album called Whitney that was released on Friday. It compiles her 11 Billboard Hot 100 number one singles. The release is part of ongoing birthday celebrations for Houston. Pat Houston, her sister-in-law and estate executor, shares insights into the collection and the first Whitney Houston Barbie doll. She emphasizes the importance of preserving Whitney's unmatched voice and artistry for future generations. This is the Canadian Press. In sports, Shane Bieber and the Toronto Blue Jays are battling the Philadelphia Phillies, aiming for a series sweep. The 56 and 62 Jays are 3.5 games out of a wild card berth in the American League. Jesus Luzardo started for the Phillies today. The Jays are back home tomorrow as they open up a series against the Boston Red Sox. It's a busy day in the WNBA with 4 games scheduled. The New York Liberty took down the Las Vegas Aces 111-71 today. The Washington Mystics hoping to stretch their win streak to 7 in a row as they take on the Phoenix Mercury, who have lost 2 straight. Also, the Dallas Wings take on the Minnesota Lynx and the Golden State Valkyries battle the Los Angeles Sparks. And the league-leading Ottawa Rapid host AFC Toronto in the only Northern Super League match of the day. Ottawa has a 5-point lead over the second-place Montreal Roses and an 8-point cushion over third-place Toronto. On Saturday, the Calgary Wild scored 2 second-half stoppage time goals to beat the Vancouver Rise 3-2 for their first win of the season. From the Canadian Press, I'm David Augustine.

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Hello, I'm Grandma Susie with Elders Council, and you're listening to Shone FM and Indigenous Radio. Yeah.

0: From the National Newsroom of the Canadian Press, I'm David Augustine. The Bald Range wildfire has devastated Falder and grown to about 136 square kilometers, with major structure losses reported across the region. BC remains under a provincial state of emergency as more than 100 wildfires burn and nearly half of them remain out of control. RCMP are investigating a possible death near Summerland, while about 10,000 homes remain under evacuation orders in several Okanagan communities. Crews face difficult conditions from shifting winds, extremely dry fuels, and smoke that could limit helicopter and air tanker operations. Lawyers and advocacy groups are raising concerns about proposed federal changes to Canada's Access to Information Act. One amendment could exclude records such as emails, which critics say are often essential for understanding how government decisions are made. They also oppose allowing longer processing delays based on staffing or budgets, noting some access requests already take months or even years. Advocates say Ottawa could reduce delays by proactively publishing more records, including scientific evidence behind decisions on issues such as pesticides and GMOs. Montreal Pride celebrations are filling downtown as Fierté Montréal holds its 20th annual parade. Thousands gathered for their event after a week of Pride activities across the city. Organizers increased security following a deadly attack at Berlin Pride last month. A separate Wild Pride March is also planned, with organizers protesting corporate sponsorship, police presence, and colonialism. LGBTQ plus candidates in Quebec's upcoming provincial election say they are facing a growing wave of hateful and threatening messages online. Canadian Press reporter Diana Musina has the details.
1: Quebec Solidaire says it's currently facing a wave of online hate of exceptional and alarming proportions targeting its LGBTQ plus candidates. Party President Roxane Milo says she has personally been targeted, while Parti Québécois candidate Philippe Schnaub also reports receiving homophobic threats. Their comments come as Pride Month celebrations take place across the province.
0: Milo says support groups and a remote assistance service have been set up within Quebec Solidaire in recent years to support candidates who express a need for it. While new warnings about the rising number of deadly flesh-eating bacteria cases this year, health officials are warning visitors primarily to the Gulf Coast not to go in the water if they have cuts or open wounds. Serious infections can also result from eating raw or undercooked shellfish from water where the bacteria are found.
2: If you have an open wound and you go into the sea, also remember that that water is not clean, and bacteria such as this can cause severe infections.
0: That was ABC News medical contributor Alok Patel. And Israel has rejected the Gaza deal announced by U.S. President Donald Trump, with Prime Minister Benjamin Netanyahu insisting Hamas must disarm before Israeli forces withdraw. Netanyahu says Israel opposes the 15-point plan but remains in discussions with Washington, while Hamas says it still supports the proposed roadmap. This is the Canadian Press. In sports, Ottawa will host this year's Northern Super League Championship game on November 14th. The winner-take-all match for the Diana B. Matheson Cup will be played at TD Place. The playoffs will take place over the 2 weeks leading up to the championship match, with the full schedule to be announced in the coming weeks. Former NBA coach Don Nelson has died. He was 86. Nelson is the second winningest coach in NBA history, although he never won a championship. He won 5 titles as a player with the Boston Celtics. Nelson is one of 2 coaches in NBA history to have at least 250 wins with 3 franchises: Milwaukee, Dallas, and Golden State. And after winning the Women's Tour de France for the second time, Demi Vollering tried hard to hold back tears while the Dutch national anthem played. It was her toughest moment of the day after an ultra-dominant performance on the bike from the 2023 champion. From the Canadian Press, I'm David Augustine.
3: 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Hey, yeah.

How old do you think I am? He said. I said, well, I didn't know. He said, I turned 65 about 11 months ago. I was sitting

children and watermelon wine. Ever had a drink of watermelon wine? He asked. He told me all about it, though I didn't answer back. Ain't but three things.

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He said, I tried it all.

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0: Yeah, Breaker 19, this here's a rubber duck. You got a copy on me, Big Ben, come on. Yeah, 10-4, Big Ben, for sure, for sure. By golly, it's clean clear to Flagtown, come on. Yeah, it's a big 10-4 there, Big Ben. Yeah, we definitely got the front door, good buddy. Mercy sakes alive, looks like we've got us a convoy.
1: It was the dark of the moon on the 6th of June in a Kenworth pulling logs. Cab over Pete with a reefer on and a Jimmy hauling hogs. We is heading for Bear on I-10 about a mile out of Shaky Town. I says, Pigpen, this here's a rubber duck and I'm about to put the hammer

0: this here's a duck, and you want to back off them hogs? 10-4, about 5 miles or so. 10, roger, them hogs is getting intense up here.
1: By the time we got into Tulsa Town, we had 85 trucks in all. But they's a roadblock up on the clover leaf, and them bears was wall to wall. Yeah, them smokies as thick as bugs on a bumper. They even had a bear in the air. I says, calling all trucks, this here's the duck. We about to go a-hunting.

0: on that pig pen? Negatory, Big Ben. You're still too close. Yeah, them hulk is starting to close up my sinuses. Mercy sakes, you better back off another 10.
1: Well, we rolled up Interstate 44 like a rocket sled on rails. We tore up all of our swindle sheets and left them setting on the scales. By the time we hit that shy town, them bears was getting smart. They'd brought up some reinforcements from the Illinois National Guard. There's armored cars and tanks and jeeps and rigs of every size. Yeah, them chicken coops was full of bears, and choppers filled the skies. Well, we shot the line, we went for broke, with 1,000 screaming trucks, and 11 long-haired friends of Jesus in a chartreuse microbus.
0: Yeah, rubber duck this up, Buster. Come on, are you up 10?

0: Sod Buster, listen, you want to put that microbus in behind that suicide jockey?
1: Yeah, he's hauling dynamite, but he needs all the help he can get.
2: Well, we laid a strip for the Jersey Shore and prepared to cross the line. I could see the bridge was lined with bears, but it didn't have a doggone dime. I says, Pigpen, this here's a rubber duck. We just ain't gonna pay no toll. So we crashed the gate doing 98. I says, let them truckers.

What's your 20? Omaha. Well, the Oklahoma wants to be with them honks out there for sure. Well, mercy sakes, good buddy. We're going to back on out here, so get

0: his shoulder walk through the door.
1: Yeah.
0: He proceeded to tell me the wildest thing. He said, sir, this bird of mine can sing like no other bird you have ever heard before. Well, I kind of looked at the guy and said, oh, really?

0: From the National Newsroom of the Canadian Press, I'm David Augustine. The mayor of Summerland, BC, says structures have been lost in the Bald Range fire, but it's too soon to take a tally because it remains an active fire zone. Doug Holmes says he wasn't too concerned when he first learned that a fire was burning Friday night, about 15 kilometers away, but that changed within a few hours as it quickly spread and forced thousands to evacuate.
1: The whole length of our community was on fire on the western edge, and you could just see flames. No matter where you looked on the horizon, it was just flames coming towards you.
0: The fire is one of four wildfires of note in the province, all of them threatening communities, although there are about 100 fires burning in BC, and almost half of them are out of control. Conservative leader Pierre Poilievre is asking the Prime Minister not to concede to U.S. President Donald Trump's demands during trade negotiations. Here's Canadian Press reporter Lisa Laporte.
2: In a letter to Prime Minister Mark Carney, Poilievre says Ottawa has given in to several of Trump's demands in the last year. This includes getting rid of the digital service tax and removing counter tariffs on the U.S. Poilievre says Canadians deserve a government with a backbone.
0: The opposition leader also says the Conservative Party supports Carney's attempt at building domestic strength and leverage to secure a tariff-free deal. The next big motor company will soon sit for talks with the union representing its workers. Unifor is expected to open contract negotiations with General Motors tomorrow. The union represents more than 4,600 members at Ontario GM facilities. That includes the Oshawa Assembly Plant, the Cami facility in Ingersoll, as well as operations in St. Catharines and Woodstock. The union has already reached a deal with Ford and will take on Stellantis after GM. Lawyers and advocacy groups are raising concerns about proposed federal changes to Canada's Access to Information Act.
3: Critics are most concerned about the restriction on access to certain documents, which could include emails. They also oppose allowing longer processing delays based on staffing or budgets, saying some access requests already take months or even years. Advocates say Ottawa could reduce delays by proactively publishing more records, including scientific evidence behind decisions on issues like pesticides and GMOs. Diana Mussina, The Canadian Press.
0: And in entertainment, Spider-Man Brand New Day continues its blistering pace in theaters.
4: Hi, my name is Peter Parker. I have something to tell you that's going to sound crazy.
0: The friendly neighborhood hero collected $144.5 million domestically over its second weekend. Meanwhile, Christopher Nolan's The Odyssey set a new high for the director. Brand New Day has rapidly earned $1.67 billion worldwide in just 10 days, on track to become among the highest blockbusters ever. It only took 7 days to become the highest grossing movie of the year. This is the Canadian Press. In sports, Derek Hill and the Philadelphia Phillies held on and fought off the Toronto Blue Jays' comeback to win the series finale 7-6 in the 12th inning. Kazakhstan's Alina Rybakina has advanced at the National Bank Open. The tournament's second seed defeated her Russian opponent in three sets this afternoon in Toronto. Rybakina fired 11 aces in her round of 16 match. Abimelech Ortiz hit his second career home run. Will Dion led a bullpen outing that allowed one run in 6 1/3 innings, and the Washington Nationals beat the Cincinnati Reds 7-1. Dion, who was acquired at the trade deadline from the Guardians, earned his first win of the year after retiring the first 9 batters he faced. And veteran quarterback Teddy Bridgewater has stepped away from football. Detroit Lions coach Dan Campbell says Bridgewater was placed on the reserve/retired list. The 33-year-old journeyman had signed a 1-year deal with the Lions in March after spending 2025 with the Tampa Bay Buccaneers. From the Canadian Press, I'm David Augustine.

0: From the National Newsroom of the Canadian Press, I'm David Augustine. The mayor of Summerland, BC, says he initially wasn't too concerned when he heard about the Bald Range wildfire burning nearby on Friday, but that quickly changed as it spread and eventually led to thousands being evacuated from the region. Doug Holmes says he's impressed with how the community has rallied together during such a harrowing time.
1: Oh, I think in times of crisis like that, the best in people come out, and we saw that with the evacuation. We saw how people helped each other, and we need to keep doing that.
0: Holmes says there have been structures lost, though the tally is not yet available because the region remains an active fire zone. But he is hopeful that the community will remain united if they eventually need to rebuild. Due to previously committed plans in Italy, Prime Minister Mark Carney will be working reduced hours for a week starting tomorrow. Still, his office says Carney will keep his eyes on several government priorities, including trade negotiations with the U.S. The Prime Minister's office says the Ethics Commissioner has not identified any concerns or inconsistencies with his upcoming reduced schedule. After a week of daily events and celebrations, Pride events are taking over downtown Montreal.
2: Fierté Montréal is holding its 20th parade where thousands gathered to watch the festivities. Organizers have said they beefed up security after a deadly attack at Berlin Pride last month. A group of leftist LGBTQ+, known as Wild Pride, also held a march which started about an hour after the parade. The organizers of Wild Pride say they want to bring Pride back to its roots by protesting corporate sponsorship, police presence, and colonialism. Diana Mussina, The Canadian Press.
0: The World Health Organization says Canada has half as many measles cases as the U.S., despite having a population that's about one-tenth the size of its neighbor.
3: The WHO says measles cases across the Americas have more than tripled compared to all of last year. More than 47,000 cases have been confirmed as of July 18th. That includes 2,260 in the U.S. and 1,107 here in Canada. The disease has also killed 45 people across the region, largely in Guatemala and Mexico. The organization is calling for an increase in vaccinations, surveillance, and emergency response times, noting that every outbreak exposes immunity gaps. Roughly 186,000 cases have been reported worldwide. That's a 12% increase compared with the same period last year. Rob Westgate, The Canadian Press.
0: And average asking rents in Canada fell last month as the market stabilizes. The latest monthly analysis from Rentals.ca and Urban Nation says it marks the 22nd consecutive month of year-over-year declines in the average cost being sought by landlords. Asking rents have fallen 7.5% over the past 2 years, but it's the smallest year-over-year drop since February, and prices continue to rise when comparing month to month. This is The Canadian Press. In sports, Kyle Schwarber hit two home runs, Derek Hill singled with the bases loaded in the 12th inning, and the Philadelphia Phillies avoided a three-game series sweep with a 7-6 win over the Toronto Blue Jays. Starting pitcher Jesus Luzardo struck out 12 in seven sharp innings for the Phillies, who began play with a one-game cushion in the NL wildcard race. Andrés Giménez had a two-run single in Toronto's three-run eighth inning that tied the game at 5. Nikola Gollin scored 2 minutes into extra time to help the Ottawa Rapid salvage a 2-2 draw with AFC Toronto on Sunday. Gollin put away the equalizer in the 92nd minute as the league-leading Rapid added a point to their standing. And Jannik Sinner, the world's number one men's tennis player, withdrew from the Cincinnati Open because of a knee injury. Sinner, who hasn't competed since capturing his second straight Wimbledon title last month, also withdrew from the tournament in Toronto that began Wednesday. The 24-year-old Sinner has 5 Grand Slam titles and just needs the win at the French Open to complete a career Grand Slam. From the Canadian Press, I'm David Augustine.

seems to fly. Is it the loneliness in me that makes me wanna cry? My heart is sad like a mourning dove. It's lost its meaning.

0: I could smoke if I want to. It's a free country.
1: Sure, it's a free country. But if you smoke, you might not live to enjoy it.
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3: This message is brought to you by the Women's Directorate.

started writing this song about Chris Gantry. Ended up writing about Dennis Hopper and Johnny Cash and Norman, Norbert, Funky Donnie Fritt, Billy Swan, Bobby Newirth, Jerry Jeff Walker, and Paul Siebel. And Ramblin' Jack Elliott had a lot to do with it.

0: From the National Newsroom of the Canadian Press, I'm Don Mitchell. An evacuee from a ferocious wildfire in BC's Okanagan says her family plans to rebuild the structures lost from their fruit business in Summerland. One of the owners of Carcajou Fruit Company near Summerland says about 30 workers from their cherry operation needed to be rescued by helicopter because they had been surrounded by the Bald Range fire. Aaron Carlson says a neighbor who stayed behind told them the family home on the property escaped the fire.
1: But everything else is, packing down the office, the cold storage, the hydro cooler, all the facilities that our employees require and use, all of that stuff is gone. And we just have to figure out how to rebuild it. That's just material stuff, but it's pretty heartbreaking.
0: Carlson says they had about another week left of cherry season, and she's not sure how many of the trees made it through the fire. BC remains under a provincial state of emergency as more than 100 wildfires burn and nearly half of them remain out of control. The Bald Range wildfire has devastated the small rural Okanagan community of Falder and grown to about 136 square kilometers. RCMP are also investigating a possible death near Summerland, while about 10,000 homes remain under evacuation orders in several Okanagan communities. Family members of a woman found dead on a First Nation reserve near Agassiz, BC, say they're devastated after the man accused of her murder walked free last month. Vanessa Terry was found dead in her home on the Seabird Island Reserve in April 2024. Her sister Mia Roberts says the family was blindsided after key evidence, including an alleged confession, was ruled inadmissible last month over police mistreatment of the accused.
2: I was really caught off guard by it, and I was really angry, because they let us on for so many months saying that they had a case on him, that it can go to trial.
0: Terry's former partner, Frederick Charlie, was acquitted in BC Supreme Court. The BC Prosecution Service says the decision on the evidence in the case is under review as the window to appeal remains open. Mounties in northern Alberta say they found human remains belonging to a 12-year-old Edmonton resident. RCMP and Athabasca say they are investigating a homicide after a chief medical examiner ruled the death as such. And Israel's prime minister is rejecting President Donald Trump's announced deal for Gaza, insisting Israeli forces won't withdraw from the Palestinian territory until Hamas disarms. It's a standoff on the deal the Trump administration struck between Israel and Hamas last month. ABC's foreign correspondent Marcus Moore explains.
3: In another blow to President Trump's efforts in the region,